0: Here's the 1-1 pitch to Esmerlin Valdez. Down too low. Two balls, one strike. Runner on at first, one out. 3-0 Pirates, fifth inning. Valdez wands the bat out over the plate. Abbott readies. Here he comes with the 2-1. And he misses low with a changeup. It's a 3-ball, one strike count. Valdez waves the bat, waiting. Now the 3-1. And a strike. Good breaking ball drops in. Count runs full, 3-2 on Valdez. Ugly low-hanging clouds have been flying by all night long, and they just keep getting darker and darker. Of course, it's the sky's also getting darker and darker because it's getting later and later into the evening. Payoff pitch to Esmerlin Valdez. Swing and a high fly ball up toward those dark clouds in shallow left center. Here comes Friedel to make the catch. Back to first base, Reynolds. Valdez is out. Two gone in the fifth. 3-0. Pirates have the lead. They scored all three runs in the rain in the third inning while Andrew Abbott was slipping and sliding around the mound trying to find his footing, and he sure couldn't find the strike zone during that. But outside of that inning, he's thrown the ball well. He threw 43 pitches in that third inning alone, and the pitch is a strike to Nick Gonzalez over the inside corner. And the fact, and you said it at the time, the fact that he got out of that inning with only three runs scored is a minor miracle. But those are the difference in the game. 3-0. 4-1 on Gonzalez. The 0-1 pitch is bounced toward third. End of Glovett Suarez. He has it. Flips it across in time to Lowe for the out. That does it for the Pirates in the fifth. Halfway through it on a gray, rainy night here in Cincinnati. 3-0 Pirates on the Reds Radio Network.
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0: It is raining again here at Great American Ballpark as Jose Trevino bats to lead off the Reds' fifth inning. Braxton Ashcraft's first pitch spins down and away for ball one. When this rain hits its apex, I don't think we'll be playing through it. It is raining at the moment. Now the pitch, and Trevino grounds it down the third baseline, a foul ball. Count is even, 1-1, one strike on Trevino. Northern Kentucky is starting to fade into the mist quickly. The pitch, Trevino goes the other way, high fly ball deep to right, back goes Valdez at the wall, he looks up, it is gone.
6: How about that?
0: Jose Trevino with an opposite field home run into the Pirates bullpen in right field. The Reds are on the board. It's 3-1 Pirates.
6: Trevino just went up there

0: more homers in a season for another team or teams in their career. Who are these players? 0-1 on Friedel. Pitch. Fastball high on the outside corner. One ball, one strike. Oh, Friedel and McClain get aboard, and Ellie pops one. Now Friedel skies one high into the air to shallow right. Out goes Lau, but in comes Valdez to make the catch, and that's the first out. Then we wouldn't really have to worry much about the rain, would we?
1: We wouldn't. Did Junior hit 40 here?
0: Pretty good guess, I think. He did. He did in
1: that's
0: the
1: my
0: year
1: first, yeah.
0: 2000. He did several times in Seattle. Here's Matt McClain. He lines one back up the middle, but it hits the ground and rolls the second baseman behind the bag. Lau fields and throws in time to get McClain. Two gone here in the fifth. Okay. Got one. Now here's Ellie. Nobody on, two outs. The Reds have a run in. It is 3-1 in favor of the Pirates at the moment. Action in the Reds bullpen. Now Ellie wanted time. The pitch comes in, and that's going to be a strike.
1: That's the second time tonight that Dexter Kelly has done that.
0: And Ellie wanted time out, and Kelly didn't give it to him. Ellie turned around, asked for time. Now he swings, hits a one-hopper to the second baseman. Lau backs up, gloves, and throws in time to first to get the out. The side is retired. So that'll do it. But Jose Trevino gets the Reds on the board here in this fifth inning. It is now 3-1 Pirates as we head to the sixth on the Reds Radio Network.
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1: Well, Reds have a new pitcher on the mound. I believe that's Zach McCampbell.
0: McCambley fresh into the ballgame, fresh to the big league roster. The pitch to Marcell Ozuna is a strike at the knees. The count is nothing and one.
1: McCambley is our Reds Wilbur's Mustard pitching change. Wilbur's Mustard, let's put some mustard on it.
0: Now the 0-1 to Marcell Ozuna. And the pitch is down low. Fastball evens the count at one ball and one strike.
1: Oh, pretty good.
0: Sure did. Right around the knees. No challenge from Trevino.
1: It was a strike, too.
0: Definitely was. The 1-1. Ground ball foul, third base side. A ball and two strikes on Ozuna. Ozuna grounded out the second baseman. Has also popped out in foul territory to the catcher. One ball, two strikes on Marcell Ozuna.

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6: Welcome back to Great American Ballpark. We are in an Arc Encounter Reds rain delay. We've got a Jim Day podcast queued up, ready to go for you here shortly. With Cowboy Jeff Brantley, I'm Tommy Thrall, and Cowboy, you look at this rain delay right now. The Reds were already in their bullpen. The Pirates were sticking with their starters. So with that being said, who do you think this rain delay impacts more?
7: Well, the Pirates have had a difficult time in their bullpen, and we've seen that throughout this series. I think when you on a normal day, you would have another inning or two, probably of Braxton Ashcraft, who has thrown the ball awfully good here tonight. And if this rain delay has any kind of time to it, he's not coming back. They're going to have to go to the bullpen, and I would say that would benefit the Reds.
6: And with that, you got to be able to capitalize on the bullpen, but the Reds have been able to do that in the first two games of the series. We've already seen the Pirates' bullpen and their faults so far, so that's the question. Will the Reds be able to take advantage of the bullpen at that point? Meanwhile, Brandon Williamson threw a rehab game today with Double A Chattanooga.
7: He threw pretty good.
6: They're in Birmingham. He did. Williamson went two innings, allowed one earned run. He walked two, struck out three, but didn't give up a hit over his two innings. He will continue to get stretched out. Also, some good news regarding Nick Lodolo. His next outing, he threw the sim game yesterday, three innings. Everything went well with that, and by all accounts, that went really well. He broke out the new grip on the breaking ball. He was happy with that, and now he's going to go out. His next outing will be a Triple A.
7: Yeah, and I would think that just off the top of my head that he would throw maybe four or five innings in that ball game, depending on the pitches, obviously, and how things are going. But I would think that he would make one start down there, and then he would be right back here ready to go. I mean, I'm not trying to put the cart before the horse here, but it's not like he's been out long, and it's not like he had an arm issue to begin with.
6: Yeah, so the good news is you hope that he ramps back up quickly. Let's say he's 70, 75 pitches in that next outing. I would think that wouldn't be out of the realm of possibility for his next start after that to be back here.
7: I agree, and I think a lot of it has to do with what the Reds do in between now and 6 o'clock Monday night.
6: That is, of course, for those that and perhaps been hanging out under a rock. That is the trade deadline, 6 o'clock on Monday. We are in an Arc Encounter Reds rain delay here at Great American Ballpark. The Reds are on the short side of a 4-1 score. Pirates are currently leading it. The Reds were getting ready to bat in the bottom of the sixth inning.

0: The rain is coming down heavily at the moment. Bands of rain coming through. This system will move through here, and hopefully once it moves through, we've got nothing but maybe not clear skies, but clear weather the rest of the way after that. We've got a Gym Day podcast, though, ready to keep you entertained while we wait out the rain. We'll go to that next. 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
13: 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In this one, Jim sat down with 2021 first-round draft pick Matt McClain. 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
16: 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Welcome back into the podcast, and let's welcome back Matty Mac. Matt McClain, thanks for joining us again. How you doing?
17: 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Thanks for having me. 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
9: All right, back with Matt McClain and... You and Ellie, I don't know if you hang too much away from the stadium, but when you guys are in the clubhouse, on the field, it just seems like you guys are just the best of dudes.
10: Yeah, we might look a little different.
9: you think?
10: But we're very similar personalities.
9: How so?
10: We both like to mess around. You know that. I don't know how much everyone outside knows that, but he likes to mess around. I like to mess around.
9: Yeah.
10: Keep it loose. But at the same time, you know, we're out there to win. We're out there to go beat somebody. Every single day, no matter what. So it's easy to play with a guy like that.
9: Yeah. Well, you're also the silent assassin, by the way. You said that people might not think that you guys like to goof around. But you are in the clubhouse like, oh, yeah, no, he's a sneak attack guy. He's just on everyone, giving everyone grief and crap.
10: Well, Trevino is up there.
9: I just experienced some of that.
10: Yes, you did. Is that the first time?
9: Oh, no. Oh,
10: okay,
9: no.
10: Okay, I was going to say, yeah, no.
9: No.
10: He's all over everybody. Steer, Friedel.
9: Big time.
10: Steer and Friedel are, too. Don't let him fool you.
9: Really?
10: Yeah.
9: Steer is? Sorry, I thought Steer was the guy that had to take all...
10: No, he takes it, but he gives it too. He gives it. Yeah, yeah.
9: Really?
10: Yeah, Steer's funny.
9: All right, give me it. How's he fun? I know he's funny. He actually cracks me up, and it's kind of just that Spence being Spence because it's a different kind of humor or personality, is it not?
10: Yeah, it is. I mean, he's a great teammate, a great dude. He's got a lot of funny things to say.
9: He really does.
10: Keep it at that. Yeah.
9: Yeah. And the way it's almost like dry sometimes. It's just like, that's pretty funny, Spence.
10: Yeah. Yeah. That's about right. Yeah.
9: But Friedel's that guy too?
10: Friedel, yeah. He likes to chirp. We got a really good group of guys. I think everyone can see that.
9: Well, you guys are all at that end of the clubhouse too together.
10: Yeah. Yeah.
9: And you're right by Trevino.
10: Right by Trevino.
9: Like, you're next to Trevino.
10: He's always got something to say.
9: Like, all right, give me an example. What's he doing?
10: Like, after the games, he always has his wrist tape, and he balls it up and will throw it at someone, like, completely across the clubhouse. And I don't know. That's one of the

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12: All right, just a few more minutes with Matt McClain. Back to Ellie. I noticed in spring training, and I hope this carries over deep into the season, you guys, obviously reps are everything, but particularly turning double plays, it seems like Ellie was now, at least in spring training, we'll see in the season, was really delivering the ball in a right spot, enabling you. You got a shortstop's arm at second base. Do you see a difference in the way you guys are turning in that regard, including Ellie being able to give you a good ball to throw?
13: Yeah. He's always been good at it. But, you know, you can tell that he wants to get better at it. And, you know, he continues to work at it. And, you know, the more double plays we can turn, the better. So it's on my end, too, you know, being able to give him the best throw I can as many times as I can throughout the year. I know that if I get it in his hands, he's going to turn it because obviously he's got a cannon.
12: Yeah.

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9: 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And as we do in circumstances such as this, we're going to break out a Jim Day podcast for you. And this one, Jim sat down with Reds manager Terry Francona. 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
12: All right, welcome back in, and my pleasure to welcome in the skipper, your Cincinnati Reds, Mr. Terry Francona. We call him Tito a lot. Welcome to the podcast, finally.
13: Wondering when you're going to invite me.
12: I didn't want to bug you last year. You had so much on your plate.
13: There was a lot going on last spring. I agree with that.
12: Yeah, but I want to start with the Tito thing, because you've told this story before, but for this audience, Tito was your dad. So, one, how'd you get the nickname? And I haven't met a person that didn't have glowing things to say about your dad. So the fact that you are nicknamed Tito, you're good with that, obviously, right?
13: I'm actually really good with it. When I was a little kid hanging around the ballpark, I was always little Tito, you know, and probably little effing Tito at times. And then as I stayed in the game, It just kind of happened. Like, I know my dad for the longest time, he's like, why are they calling you that? And truth be told, I mean, I love my dad so much. And I think it's a really, I like it.
12: Yeah.
13: Like, cause I like my dad so much. And you made a point about when I first came into the league, there were still some of the clubbies that were still around when my dad played. And to a person, they all would come up to me. They'd be like, oh, your dad was my favorite. And you know how good that made me feel?
12: Oh, yeah. No, absolutely. I always make it a point, though, to not go overboard with the Tito thing. And if I am seeing something and I'm introducing you in any way, I try to say Terry Francona. Tito's going to come out at some point. But
13: that's
12: try
13: not
12: to...
13: my name. I get it. I get it. And yeah. I know by how people, you know, if somebody's calling me Terry or if somebody calls me T or Tito, I kind of know where they're from.
12: Which era, yeah.
13: Yeah.
12: Yeah.
13: So, and I've been called a lot worse, so it's all right.
12: This is a family podcast. We'll stay away from that. How's the captain's chair treating you last year? I got a kick. I mean, you have such a good sense of humor, and you're self-deprecating.
13: Well, you kind of have to be.
12: You just kind of roll with it, and you let me like take a picture of you and the captain's hat.
13: I love that picture. Yeah. You know, I knew when it came about that I was going to catch a lot of grief. But truth be told, I mean, I was standing there for 3 hours

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8: I want to publicly thank you for, you know, because us chubby guys got to stick together, getting Uncrustables on the plane.
9: How when how nice is that when you get on a plane and you haven't eaten all day? Because, you know, getaway day, half the time, forget about breakfast, then you're running for the game.
8: Oh, yeah.
9: And then that Uncrustable, and it's fresh.
8: So good.
9: Oh, it's so good. So good.
8: If there's any leftover at the end of it, the flight attendants know that I'm like packing three or four of them in there.
9: I was leaving the ballpark a couple of days ago, and they're in the refrigerator in there.
8: Yeah.
9: I wasn't even hungry. I put about six of them just so I could take them home.
8: They know now, because usually you guys are up there in first class. Us peasants are in the back. They know now to bring a couple back. But it was the best. When they first got on there, you brought me one back. I thought I was a badge of honor. You brought me an Uncrustable.
9: I love them. I love them. I love them.
8: And you brought me a few drinks.
9: Yeah,
8: as well.
9: I was going to say, there's a few things.
8: It's all good. I want to talk about this legendary scooter in Cleveland, because there's several stories surrounding it. Did you fall off or almost fall off into a bush one time trying to, who was it, Tyrone Liu, that you were trying to?
9: I was trying to, this is when I was staying at the 9. Remember the Metropolitan 9 there?
8: Yeah.
9: So I used to park it, and there was a shrubbery that I kind of shoved the wheel just to keep it up.
8: Yeah.
9: And I was getting on it, and Ty Lue came out of the place.
8: Basketball coach, came
9: to say hello, and I reached, I lost my balance, and fell right into the bushes. I remember thinking, boy, that was quite an impression.
8: Did he see it?
9: Oh, yeah. Oh, yeah. I tried to play it off, but you can only play it off so much.
8: Yeah.
9: That thing, I had it. I mean, I had two of them. But I had it for 11 years. I would park it outside my place, never lock it. As you know, I don't lock. I mean, my wallet's sitting on my desk. You know, if you need it, take it. And finally, somebody took it with about 5 days to go my last year there. But it lasted 11 years.
8: Wow.
9: I know.
8: That is
9: like
8: awesome.
9: I said, never locked it.
8: Well, you don't lock your house. And
9: no,
8: well,
9: my door's still probably open.
8: Well, wasn't it last year that someone went in there to clean or whatever, and you had TVs on? You had left for spring.
9: No, so what happened? Get the story right.
8: Oh,
9: I was up here about 4 days, and I had left some notes that I really needed.
8: Oh, okay.
9: So I called my buddy. I go, Bill, I go, run to my house, and I'll walk you through in my office where to go. And I said, I need you to get it to me. So he calls me like a half hour later, and he goes, hey, he goes, you know, your garage door was open. And he goes, not only that, but the door into your house was not closed, and you had the TV on. And I said, well, leave the TV on because I want it on when I come home. And I said, just shut the damn door and we'll be okay.
5: Are you that electronically challenged?
9: Yeah.

0: In there again. Majinski readies and delivers the 0-2. Breaking ball, strike three called. Right over the inside corner, froze him. Marte's down on strikes, and the inning is over. Reds get a leadoff walk in the sixth, but come up empty. Cowboy has it when we come back in the seventh. 4-1 Pirates on the Reds Radio Network.
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6: Sam Maul out of the bullpen. The left-hander is our Reds Wober's Mustard pitching change. Wober's Mustard, let's put some mustard on it. Maul coming on for the 51st time. 1-7 with a 4.36 ERA, and he will get the left-handed hitting Brandon Lowell. First pitch from Maul. Breaking ball misses inside. Ball one. One ball, no strike count. Maul out of the stretch always. Left-hander kicks, turns it loose. Fastball right down Broadway. Strike one. Lau hitting us on the night. He did walk and score in that three-run third. The left-hander Maul will turn it loose. Misses down and away with a fastball. Two balls and a strike here to the Pirates second baseman. Lau grounded into a 5-6 fielder's choice. He's also flied to Noelvi Marte in right field. Back to the plate. Tapper out in front of the plate. It's a slow roller. McLean, they got him. That was a spectacular play by Matt McLean. It was do or die. McLean had to come get it, and I mean he had to really get on it to come get it. It got by the mound. McLean was charging all the way. He bare hands the ball and threw a bullet to Lowe at first base, and I think the Pirates are going to challenge.
7: Pittsburgh is challenging the out call at first base. The previous play is under review.
6: Unfortunately, folks, the Pirates are going to win this challenge. But it doesn't take away the effort from Matt McLean. It was a phenomenal play by McLean to come in, wet grass, wet ball and all, and just a wonderful play, but Lau beats it out just by maybe a half a step.
0: A spectacular play by McLean to even make that close, because when he picked it up, I'm thinking in my head, don't throw it, don't throw it, and then he threw it, and he almost got him. I mean, it was an incredible effort by Matt McLean.
6: Well, he was able to get the ball bare hands down.
7: The ball on the field is overturned. The runner is safe.
6: He knew that. Bare hand the ball quickly. Ball had to be wet just because of all the rain that we've had. And he put the throw right on.

0: effective wildness.
1: As long as you're not walking everybody. Walks will absolutely kill you, because sooner or later they're going to get a hit off of you. It's just inevitable. Here's the 1-0 pitch. And that's outside. 2-0. Gonzalez does not have a hit tonight so far. Riding a 15-game hitting streak coming into tonight's ball game. And a breaking ball, and Sam takes a little off and just rolls it right in the heart of the plate. 2-1 count. Ball sets, checks Valdez at first, once, now twice, pitch. Foul down the right field line, well into the seats and out of play. Now it's a 2-2 count. Well, you just think that if you can throw strikes when it's 2-0, couldn't you do it when it's 0-0 and 0, and you know what I mean. Mm-hmm. That's a little frustrating. Here's the 2-2. Nope, you're going to pick the first. Valdez just standing on the bag as the throw arrives to Nathaniel Lowe. 2-2 count, 2 down in the inning. And Maul comes calling yet again. Way outside. Breaking ball came out of his hand a bit early. And it's a full count. Gonzalez readies, Maul sets, and they'll pick to first. And again, Valdez has about, I'm going to say, a two-step lead. Three-step lead. 2.5. Here's the 3-2 from Maul. And it's lifted into right field. Quick run towards the line. Catch by Marte. And that'll do it for the Pirates here in the seventh. It was adventurous, but it was scoreless. It is 4-run Pirates as we head to the bottom of seven here on the Reds Radio Network.
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1: Carmen Majewski stays into the ball game, and we expect it as such. I would think that he would finish this game as long as he's able. And he throws a splitter off the inside corner here to Eugenio Suarez. Suarez has his hair in braids tonight. Maybe try.

0: Swing and a miss. Fastball right down Broadway. And McLean a bit late. Looked like he may have tipped it ever so slightly. But late nonetheless. 1-2 is the count. Majinski turns it loose. Fastball upstairs and McLean lays off. You swing at that fastball and you're late. If you're throwing 97, 98, you're coming back with it. That's exactly what Majinski did there. You just missed high on the second one. Two ball, two strike count here to Matt McLean. Majinski retoes the rubber. Now he'll step off again. Henry Davis punching in the side. Setting is Majinski. Checks Suarez once. Here he comes. Into the dirt. Another fastball. And he threw that one right into the ground. Count is full. Ellie waits on deck. Reds trailing 4-1. We'd sure like to get that run in, and the Reds will not do it. Swing and a miss, strike three, a fastball, he threw it right by him. So a leadoff double by Suarez is gone to the wayside. 4-1 Pirates. We head to the eighth. Tommy Thrall's coming back here on the Reds Radio Network.
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0: New pitcher for the Reds, Julian Garcia. He is our Reds Wolvers Mustard pitching change. Wolvers Mustard. Let's put some mustard on it.
10: First pitch on the way from Garcia is right down the middle for a called strike. And he starts off Marcell Ozuna with a rare fastball. We don't see him throw many first pitch fastballs for sure. Now he spins a breaking ball off of it, down and away. Check swing and no swing.
0: I think you got to be pretty happy with what you've gotten from Julian Garcia.
10: I don't think there's any doubt. A guy that was signed out of any ball last year. Ground ball by Ozuna right to third down the line. Fielded by Suarez. Low throw, but dug out by Lowe for the out. One down in the eighth.
0: He's 1-2 with a 2.41 ERA. Now, this is only his 15th appearance, but I think he's thrown the ball really well every time he's been out there, and he's shown no inclination of being nervous or rattled, even in the most dire of circumstances.
10: He's had that one bad outing. It did come against the Pirates in right. Pittsburgh, but other than that, he's been really good. Here's Jared Triolo. And a breaking ball hangs a little bit too high for ball.

0: Yikes.
1: You know, you look at Ellie's stat cast numbers. Fastballs, he's not hit at all. The off-speed pitches, that's where he's excelled here in 2026. And it was last year where they threw him so many changeups.
0: The 2-2, way off the plate outside with the fastball. It counts full 3-2.
1: But in our world today in baseball, if you're not swinging or not successful on a certain pitch, they are going to feed it to you like lunch.
0: Payoff pitch. Ellie swings, swats it in the air, center field on a line. Back is the center fielder, Mangum. He reaches back and makes the catch.
1: That was killed.
0: Ellie scalded that thing to straightaway center field. He hit a missile straight over the head of Mangum, and somehow he caught it. I didn't think there was any chance Mangum was going to catch that.
1: And the ball had looked like it moved twice because it was squared. Do you have the numbers over there as to how hard the ball is hit?
0: Yeah, 111.7.
1: I knew that was destroyed.
0: That was nuked. Now Sal Stewart. Breaking ball strike on the inside corner. And the count is nothing and one on Sal Stewart batting for the fourth time. He's been on twice. Hitless, though. A strikeout, hit by pitch, and a walk. The 0-1. And Stewart takes a split off the inside corner. One ball, one strike on Stewart.
1: A lot of right-handed hitters, Majinski starts them with that first pitch frisbee that starts at the front hip and slides back over the plate.
0: The 1-1. A wave and a miss at a fastball over the inside corner. One ball and two strikes on Sal Stewart. One ball, two strikes, nobody on, one out. Reds are down 3 in the 8th. 4-1 Pirates. The 1-2. And he reaches for it. Pops a foul back to the right. One ball, two strikes. Majinski delivers the 1-2. And Stewart takes strike 3 called. Fastball. Right over the outside corner, knee high, froze Stewart.
1: All of the pitches in that at bat were inside. The split, the slider, the fastball, and then he paints the outside corner with a little comeback heater. That's tough. That's good pitching.
0: Ninth strikeout of a red batter tonight by Pirate pitching. Two down. Here's J.J. Blade. Blade struck out against Majinski when he faced him the first time in the 6th. Tried to check his swing, but strike 1. Western and Southern Financial Group helps families build stronger futures. That's why they've welcomed Till Financial into their family of companies, helping parents raise smarter spenders and savers with financial tools built for kids. Ground ball to first, handled by the first baseman Flores. He waves off the pitcher, takes it himself. 3 unassisted. Reds are done in the 8th. Well, we go to the 9th. 4-1, Pirates have the lead on the Reds Radio Network.
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0: Our Eagles Take Flight weekend. The Eagles, peaceful, easy feeling. I'm Hill Bailey. Hope you're enjoying your Saturday night. I have a question. Have you ever told yourself a lie enough times that now you believe it? It can happen. Scientists find that people are more likely to believe something the more often it's repeated to them. It's easier for your human brain to process a false statement compared to a true statement because it's been repeated over and over. I'm going to let you in on a little secret. I have a brother out there somewhere. My mom has told me that my dad got someone else pregnant, and to this day, my dad still denies it. I don't know why. He actually thinks it's true because he's told himself enough times that it never happened.
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5: Your Skynet overnight forecast calls for showers and possibly a thunderstorm. We'll have an overnight low of 67 degrees. For Sunday, showers and thunderstorms likely with a high of 78, wind gusts as high as 21 miles per hour. Monday, a slight chance for some thunderstorms, partly sunny with a high of 78. Looking ahead to Tuesday, a chance of showers, partly sunny and a high of 81. For Skynet weather, I'm Max Crenshaw on Classic Hits 96.7.

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0: Off of the Desperado album, Song of the Same Name. The album itself from the Eagles kind of had an Old West theme. It was inspired by the Dalton Gang, a notorious group of outlaws. The Eagles recorded it in a very cosmopolitan setting of Island Studios in the Notting Hill section of London. On the surface, it seems like just a song about a cowboy, but many an artist has compared being a cowboy to being a rock star, kind of like Bon Jovi.
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8: Your Skynet forecast for today, we'll have showers and thunderstorms likely. A high of 77 degrees. Winds will be out of the northeast at 6 miles per hour. For tonight, showers and thunderstorms likely in the early evening, then a slight chance overnight. It'll be mostly cloudy with a low 64. From Monday, cloudy through the mid-morning, gradually clearing with a high of 79. Tuesday, a slight chance for showers, mostly sunny in 81. For Skynet Weather, I'm Bert Richardson, Classic Hits 96.7.
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0: Bruce Springsteen and Hungry Heart. 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

0: Eagles and Best of My Love, and thanks for having us on. I'm Chris Kellogg. Spider-Man in theaters pulling in big bucks this weekend. There's a lot of Marvel talk going on with other movies still to come, including a Black Panther 3. That is coming. British actor David Johnson will be playing the son of T'Challa, the original Black Panther superhero played by Chadwick Boseman. Also, looks like Ryan Gosling will be Johnny Blaze in Ghost Rider. And, of course, Robert Downey Jr. returning to the Marvel Universe with Avengers Doomsday as Dr. Doom.
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8: Your Skynet forecast for today: we'll have showers and thunderstorms likely. A high of 77 degrees. Winds will be out of the northeast at 6 miles per hour. For tonight, showers and thunderstorms likely in the early evening, then a slight chance overnight. It'll be mostly cloudy with a low 64. From Monday, cloudy through the mid-morning, gradually clearing with a high of 79. Tuesday, a slight chance for showers, mostly sunny in 81. For Skynet weather, I'm Bert Richardson, Classic Hits 96.7.
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0: Eagles in Hotel California, huge song when I was in high school. The music that people listen to between the ages of 10 and 30 pretty much defines them forever. 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I think every high school party I went to, somebody had a copy of the Eagles' Hotel California.
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The Eagles and Tequila Sunrise, and thanks for listening. Well, a poll of over 7,500 U.S. adults asked the question, how many additional people typically sleep in the same bed with you? Well, 51% said no other people, just themselves. 42% said one other person, and 4% said two other people. That was probably a partner and a child. We've had our share of kids in the bed with us, too. It also asked the question, how many pets typically sleep in the same bed as you? 67% of people said no pets, but 20% said there were usually one pet sleeping with them. 2% said three pets.

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8: Your Skynet forecast for today: we'll have showers and thunderstorms likely. A high of 77 degrees. Winds will be out of the northeast at 6 miles per hour. For tonight, showers and thunderstorms likely in the early evening, then a slight chance overnight. It'll be mostly cloudy with a low 64. From Monday, cloudy through the mid-morning, gradually clearing with a high of 79. Tuesday, a slight chance for showers, mostly sunny in 81. For Skynet weather, I'm Bert Richardson, Classic Hits 96.7.
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It's all your favorites, one after the other. I'm Chris Kellogg. Glad to have you here. Thanks for spending the weekend with us. Do you make a to-do list of all the things you need to do? Well, some people don't. We're going to talk about it in two songs.

0: Electric Avenue. Flying in the fast lane. It's the Eagles Take Flight Weekend. You've got the greatest hits of all time.
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0: The Eagles and Take It to the Limit on an Eagles Take Flight weekend, and thanks for spending it with us. Well, about 27% of people say they never make a to-do list. They just hold everything in their brain. Here's the question that got the most interesting answer. When you make a to-do list, do you ever add a few things to that to-do list that you've already finished just so you can cross it off and feel like you've made progress? Or am I the only one?
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9: Your Skynet forecast for today, we'll have showers and thunderstorms likely. A high of 77 degrees. Winds will be out of the northeast at 6 miles per hour. For tonight, showers and thunderstorms likely in the early evening, then a slight chance overnight. It'll be mostly cloudy with a low 64. From Monday, cloudy through the mid-morning, gradually clearing with a high of 79. Tuesday, a slight chance for showers, mostly sunny in 81. For Skynet weather, I'm Bert Richardson, Classic Hits 96.7.
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0: Morning on Blondes and What's Up, and we're glad to have you here. I'm Chris Kellogg. A lot more of your favorites coming right now.
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One of my favorites from the Eagles, One of These Nights on an Eagles Take Flight Weekend, and I'm Chris Kellogg. Well, Macaulay Culkin toured with the Home Alone movie last year during the 35th anniversary screening, and he reportedly had a sequel idea for the movie. Culkin says the idea is that Kevin McAllister is a widower raising a son by himself, but not giving his son enough attention, so the kid locks him out of the house, sets all these traps, and you know how

0: story goes from there. Well, it turns out Disney is interested. They're thinking a Disney Home Alone sequel would be a pretty good idea.
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2: Here's the deal. The government is over $38 trillion in debt, which means the IRS isn't slowing down. 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
7: Your Skynet forecast for today, we'll have showers and thunderstorms likely. A high of 77 degrees. Winds will be out of the northeast at 6 miles per hour. For tonight, showers and thunderstorms likely in the early evening, then a slight chance overnight. It'll be mostly cloudy with a low 64. From Monday, cloudy through the mid-morning, gradually clearing with a high of 79. Tuesday, a slight chance for showers, mostly sunny in 81. For Skynet weather, I'm Bert Richardson, Classic Hits 96.7.
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0: flying in the fast lane. It's the Eagles Take Flight Weekend. 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

0: Eagles and In the City on an Eagles Take Flight weekend, and thanks for being here. Purple Rain, the musical, is coming to Broadway. It will debut in 2027 with previews starting at the Majestic Theater in March of next year. The adaptation is from, of course, the 1984 film Purple Rain, and the whole point of it is to really celebrate Prince's legacy and showcase his music. They originally opened it in Minneapolis, tidied it up a little bit. Now it's ready for Broadway.
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0: Eagles and Already Gone on an Eagles Take Flight weekend, and I'm Chris Kellogg as we celebrate everything Eagles all weekend long. Well, John Mellencamp's summer tour is underway. He's been playing all these hits, and some of them he hasn't played in a long time, and he loves it when people are singing along to them. But Mellencamp was in New Jersey last weekend, and the singing crowd kind of messed up the words, so John just stopped the song and called them out on it. It's such a John Mellencamp thing to do, isn't it? They fixed the problem, and then he carried on and finished singing Jack and Diane.
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0: Your Skynet forecast for today, we'll have showers and thunderstorms likely. A high of 77 degrees. Winds will be out of the northeast at 6 miles per hour. For tonight, showers and thunderstorms likely in the early evening. Then a slight chance overnight. It'll be mostly cloudy with a low 64. From Monday, cloudy through the mid-morning. Gradually clearing with a high of 79. Tuesday, a slight chance for showers, mostly sunny in 81. For Skynet weather, I'm Bert Richardson. Classic Hits 96.7.
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0: Gwen Stefani and No Doubt and Don't Speak. And thanks for listening. I'm Chris Kellogg. 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
8: Your Skynet forecast for today, we'll have showers and thunderstorms likely. A high of 77 degrees. Winds will be out of the northeast at 6 miles per hour. For tonight, showers and thunderstorms likely in the early evening. Then a slight chance overnight. It'll be mostly cloudy with a low 64. From Monday, cloudy through the mid-morning. Gradually clearing with a high of 79. Tuesday, a slight chance for showers, mostly sunny in 81. For Skynet weather, I'm Bert Richardson. Classic Hits 96.7.
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0: Nothing else on a Sunday but to take it easy. Eagles right there on an Eagles weekend. More bad news is out today if you like food sweet. Now, we all know sugar is bad for us, but sugar substitutes are really bad. A new study has found that artificial sweeteners actually lead to faster memory decline, long thought to be maybe a healthier option than sugar. It's found now it's very bad, especially if you're over the age of 60 or if you've got diabetes. They say no to the sweeteners.
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8: Your Skynet forecast for today, we'll have showers and thunderstorms likely. A high of 77 degrees. Winds will be out of the northeast at 6 miles per hour. For tonight, showers and thunderstorms likely in the early evening. Then a slight chance overnight. It'll be mostly cloudy with a low 64. From Monday, cloudy through the mid-morning, gradually clearing with a high of 79. Tuesday, a slight chance for showers, mostly sunny and 81. For Skynet,

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7: Your Skynet forecast for today, we'll have showers and thunderstorms likely. A high of 77 degrees. Winds will be out of the northeast at 6 miles per hour. For tonight, showers and thunderstorms likely in the early evening. Then a slight chance overnight. It'll be mostly cloudy with a low 64. From Monday, cloudy through the mid-morning, gradually clearing with a high of 79. Tuesday, a slight chance for showers, mostly sunny in 81. For Skynet weather, I'm Bert Richardson. Classic Hits 96.7.
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0: as the editor-in-chief, Huey, along with his news. 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

and the lights of spiritual guidance is on the air. This is your radio pastor, Reverend G. Harold Oman, speaking. And what a joy to my heart to share with you the gospel in song and from the word on the broadcast today. Pray for us. Stay tuned with us now. And the Lord bless you real good today.

79 years ago, my dad walked into a studio in High Point, North Carolina, and broadcast the first program of the Lights of Spiritual Guidance. He had his quartet with him, and they would sing, and Dad would preach to a microphone. And now we celebrate the beginning of that ministry, and I want to thank you for listening today. That first opening that you heard, Dad recorded that. I would assume that was probably back in the 80s. But then the song that you heard off an old 78 RPM record was my dad's quartet, the Ambassador Quartet. And we are celebrating and we're praising the Lord for the continuing ministry of the Lights of Spiritual Guidance. So thank you so much for listening. And I hope that you'll help us keep this radio program on the air. We need the help of our listening audience, for we are a faith-based, listener-supported program. And you can write to me, the Lights of Spiritual Guidance, 1915 Cottage Avenue, Columbus, Indiana, 47201. Or go to our website, click on the Venmo or PayPal tabs there. Well, in the month of August, I'm ministering

at Flintwood Wesleyan Church, August 2nd, August the 9th, August the 16th, August the 23rd, and August the 30th. Well, I need to back up and just correct part of that announcement. From August the 4th through the 9th of August, I will be at Moore's Holiness Camp Meeting in Moore's, New York. It's my final camp of the summer, but then I will assume the role of preaching pastor at Flintwood Wesleyan Church throughout the month of August. So I do covet your prayers as I assume this role and step in while our pastor is taking his sabbatical. Heavenly Father, thank you so much for the listening audience, and I pray that you would bless each person listening to my voice today, and I pray that the message and the music would be a blessing. We celebrate your faithfulness, Father. Across the years, you've brought people into our lives that's helped finance this program, and I pray that you would continue to do that, and that lives, more importantly, would be affected by the love of Jesus Christ. I pray it all in the name of Jesus. Amen. Again, don't forget to write to me, The Lights of Spiritual Guidance, 1915 Cottage Avenue, Columbus, Indiana, 47201, or go to our website, lomanministries.org, and you can use the Venmo or the PayPal tabs there. I would really appreciate it. Thank you so much.

Numbers chapter 13, verse 26. They came back to Moses and Aaron and the whole Israelite community at Kadesh in the desert of Paran. There they reported to them and to the whole assembly and showed them the fruit of the land. They gave Moses this account. We went into the land to which you sent us, and it does flow with milk and honey. Here is its fruit. But the people who live there are powerful, and the cities are fortified and very large. We even saw descendants of Anak there. The Amalekites live in the Negev. The Hittites, Jebusites, and Amorites live in the hill country, and the Canaanites live near the sea and along the Jordan. Then Caleb silenced the people before Moses and said, "We should go up and take possession of the land, for we can certainly do it." But the men who had gone up with him said, "We can't attack those people. They are stronger than we are." They spread among the Israelites a bad report about the land they had explored. They said, "The land we explored devours those living in it. All the people we saw there are of great size. We saw the Nephilim there. The descendants of Anak come from the Nephilim. We seem like grasshoppers in our own eyes, and we look the same to them." That night, all the people of the community raised their voices and wept aloud. All the Israelites grumbled against Moses and Aaron, and the whole assembly said to them, "If only we had died in Egypt or in this desert. Why is the Lord bringing us to this land only to let us fall by the sword? Our wives and children will be taken as plunder. Wouldn't it be better for us to go back to Egypt?" And they said to each other, "We should choose a leader and go back to Egypt." Then Moses and Aaron fell face down in front of the whole Israelite assembly gathered there. Joshua, son of Nun, and Caleb, son of Jephunneh, who were among those who had explored the land, tore their clothes and said to the entire Israelite assembly, "The land we passed through and explored is exceedingly good. If the Lord is pleased with us, he will lead us into that land, a land flowing with milk and honey, and will give it to us. Only do not rebel against the Lord. And do not be afraid of the people of the land, because we will swallow them up. Their protection is gone. The Lord is with us. Do not be afraid of them." Father, help us to learn from this passage tonight. Thank you for the prayers that have already been offered on behalf of this service and this congregation. And I pray that as we have prayed for this service and sought your will and sensed that confirmation in our spirit, use this truth to move us tonight. I ask it in the name of Jesus. Amen. I look at this congregation, and as I sat and as the pastor told me to turn around and look at the congregation, I noticed that most, not everyone, but most of the congregation would fall into the category of the over 50 crowd. And I think that's providential. And it's not to say that everyone else under the age of 50 can't receive something from this service, because I believe this message that I want to share with you tonight is for everyone in divine presence. But I think as you hear the message unfold, you will understand why I made that opening remark. And I want to tell you tonight, I want to declare to this congregation that no matter where you are spiritually, God always has something more, something richer, something deeper, something higher. As a matter of fact, I have heard it all of my life that from a spiritual standpoint, no one has ever arrived spiritually.

believe that we can reach certain levels of spiritual maturity, but the Word of God teaches us that there is always more that God wants to give to those of us who are trusting Him, believing Him, and living for Him. And I wonder tonight, as I travel about from congregation to congregation and interact with wonderful people like yourselves, I often wonder how many of God's best people are members of holiness churches across the land where we're privileged to go. I wonder how many of God's best people are living on the border of something better, living as Israel was living at this particular time in their history, living on the border of the promised land. Now, the purpose of this sermon tonight is to understand that God has a complete plan for His people. God has a complete plan for you. And it is up to every one of us to pursue that plan with every ounce of our spiritual energy. Therefore, tonight, we're going to discuss the perfect plan. We're going to see how God had a perfect plan for the people of Israel. And we're also going to connect that with the fact that God has a complete plan for the Free Methodist Church in Clarkston, Michigan. And He has a perfect plan for every person in this sanctuary who is a part of this congregation. And then we're going to notice the power of perception. We're going to see how in the life of Israel, they allow the power of perception to keep them from claiming that which God had already promised to them. And it took years for them to finally arrive there. And we're also going to see how many times those of us around the church, we limit the power of God because of a lack of faith, a lack of willingness to pursue that which God has made available to us. And then thirdly and lastly, we're going to talk about the promise of possession. There's always, in any group of godly people, there is always a contingency, most of the time a minority of people who are willing to take a step of faith. Even though the obstacles seem large, they're willing to step out in faith and say, yes, we can do that. Yes, we can do that which God is moving us to do. So it was with the people of Israel. There was Joshua and Caleb, and they were ready to go up and possess the land that God had already promised to the people of Israel. So with all of that in mind, let's consider first of all the perfect plan. Life was good for Israel. Life was good for Israel. The promised land is now in sight. Everything needed to make the journey from Egypt to the promised land had been provided for Israel from the hand of God. They'd been given a path to the Red Sea. They'd been given food in the wilderness. They'd been given water from a rock, and now they have finally made that journey through the wilderness. They've arrived at the valley of Mount Paran. They have pitched their tents there. They can actually see the promised land. They can see it with their own eyes just across the Jordan River. There it is, the land that God has promised to us. It is our land. All they had to do was just cross the Jordan and possess the land. God's plan is in place. Leave Egypt. Go through the wilderness, arrive at Kadesh Barnea, possess the land. So here they are at the valley of Mount Paran. Do you know what Mount Paran represents in the pages of the Old Testament? It represents the glory of God. And you'll notice that the glory of God rested upon the people of Israel as they move from place to place in their journey to the promised land. The glory of God was on the people of Israel. Even when they were in Egyptian bondage in Egypt, the glory of God was there. When those plagues came upon the land of Egypt, you read the story and you will find that the people of Israel did not experience all the horror of those plagues. Why? The glory of God was there. The presence of God was there protecting them. And that fateful night when the death angel passed over Egypt and every firstborn male child and male animal in all of Egypt died that night except for the firstborn male child and male animal in the houses of the people of Israel. They did not die. Why? Because of the glory of God. And then as they departed Egypt and made their way toward the promised land, they came to the Red Sea. The glory of God was there as He parted the waters right before their

very eyes. They went through the Red Sea and through into the wilderness, and there was the glory of God, a cloud by day, a pillar of fire by night, the glory of God, the presence of God, moving them from one place to another. And then they arrived at the valley of Mount Paran. The glory of God is there, but it was not the will of God for them to stay in that place. It was not God's will that they drive their tent pegs in and just camp in the valley of Mount Paran. It was God's will that they move on across the Jordan River and possess new territory. This principle of spiritual progress is evident in the Old as well as in the New Testament. It is never God's will for His people to get to a certain place spiritually and stop. It is always God's will that we be moving, that we be gaining new ground. I'm amazed at how the Lord works. In our pre-service prayer meeting, Chuck prayed that we might go deeper, that you as a congregation, that he himself might go deeper in the things of God. And then I came in here before the service began, and the praise team was singing a song that I love and that is a part of this sermon. And we sang it together, Lord, lift me up and let me stand by faith on heaven's tableland, a higher plane than I have found. Lord, plant my feet on higher ground. And that is a song that should always be on our lips. We should never, never get to a place spiritually where we can't and are not willing to sing that song. And do you realize tonight, my friend, that if you happen to be in this service on this Monday night and you're not a Christian, you can sing that song? You say, well, how is that, Lane? How could I sing higher ground and not be a Christian? Well, you can sing higher ground because you want to move from the depths of sin to the heights of righteousness. You want to move out of being enslaved by sin. You want to move out of the condemnation and the guilt that sin brings into someone's life. And you want to move into life and have life eternal. You can sing higher ground. You say, well, Lane, it just so happens that I am a Christian. How does that song apply to me? Well, you can sing higher ground because you want to be filled with the Holy Spirit. You want to know the baptism of the Holy Spirit in your life. You want to know what it is to be saved and sanctified, set apart for the work of the kingdom. You say, now, wait a minute, Lane, don't get too hyper here. I am saved and I am sanctified. Well, you can still sing higher ground because you want God to reveal to you the ministry He has for you to be a part of as you serve Him. You say, well, Lane, that's no problem. I'm saved and I'm sanctified and I believe I'm locked into the ministry that God wants me to be involved in here at this church. That's wonderful, but you can still sing higher ground because you want wider fields of service. You don't want to get so plugged in that God can't move you out of that position to another position and say, I'm done with you there. Now I want you working here. You say, well, Lane, I'm that flexible. I feel that way. I've given God carte blanche in my life, and He can do anything He wants to do with me. Well, that's wonderful, but you can still sing higher ground because you want a spirit of humility while you're doing all these things for Him. You want to recognize that what you're doing is not in your own strength. It's not because of who you are and the talents that you've got, but it's because of the work and ministry of the Holy Spirit in your life. And you say, well, Lane, I'm saved and I'm sanctified and I feel like I know my ministry and I've given Him the perfect right to do with me whatever He wants to do. And I want a spirit of humility. Well, you can still sing higher ground simply because you want God to be glorified in your life, and you never want to get to a place where you stop dead in your tracks spiritually. Understand it tonight, my friend, what that song is saying and what the Word of God is trying to teach to us is that there should never be a place in our lives where we have just come to stop and we're not moving forward in our relationship with Him. Every experience of grace is to be a springboard to a new experience of depth and challenge in our walk with God. I was conducting a revival meeting in a United Methodist church in Florida a few years back. And on the very first night of that revival meeting, it began on a Tuesday night, and

was to run through Sunday night. That was the way we did it back in the 70s. And on that very first Tuesday night of that revival meeting, I preached a message to the church, challenging them to be willing to embrace anything that God revealed to them that week during that meeting and be willing to act upon that. And at the end of the service, I said, now, how many of you in this service tonight would be willing, if God spoke to you about something, you'd be willing to respond without hesitancy, and if it meant some changes in your life, if it meant getting involved in certain aspects of ministry, you'd be willing to do that. I said, would you just raise your hand and signify that by just testifying with your hand? And people all over that congregation raised their hand. And then I followed up on that, and I said, now, if you raised your hand, do you really mean it? If you really mean it, would you get up out of your seat, and would you come down here and confirm that publicly and say to God that you'll take the risk, whatever it involves, to do whatever he wants you to do and go wherever he wants you to go, you'd be willing to do that. Would you come to the altar and confirm that publicly? Well, a great number of those people that raised their hand responded publicly, came and lined the altar, and we had a wonderful opening service for that revival meeting. However, as I gave that call that night and asked, first of all, for that show of hands, the head usher, who was partially responsible for giving me the invitation to come there for a revival meeting, was standing at the very back of the sanctuary. And when I asked for that show of hands, he just kind of stood there with his arms crossed like this. And then when I gave that invitation to come to the altar, he just stood there, stoically, staring down the aisle. After the service was over, I was staying with his son during that week of revival. And while we were having refreshment after the service was over at the place where I was staying that week, I looked at that young man and I said, called him by name, I said, something happened tonight in the service that troubled my spirit. I said, when I gave the call and asked for that show of hands and then the response to the altar, or for them to respond to the altar, your dad didn't raise his hand, nor did he come to the altar. And that young man said, I noticed that as well. And so while you were praying around the altar, I walked over to my father and I said, Dad, why didn't you raise your hand? He said, Lane, my dad looked at me and said, I didn't raise my hand. And I didn't go forward because I'm quite satisfied where I am. Do you know what happens in our lives spiritually when we reach that point?

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I hope the program has truly been a blessing to you. If you're looking for a church home, I'd like to recommend Faith Chapel in Carrier Mills, Illinois, or Trinity United Brethren Church in Fostoria, Ohio, one of the churches of the Kentucky Mountain Holiness Association in Eastern Kentucky, State of North Carolina, Charity Baptist Church in High Point, Friendship Baptist Church in Willow Springs, and Mount Gilead Methodist Church in Trinity. And here in Columbus, Indiana, where this program is produced, Bethel Wesleyan Church, Columbus Free Methodist Church, Flintwood Wesleyan Church, and then finally in Orleans, Indiana, at the First Church of the Nazarene. I hope you'll take just a few minutes to write us that letter of support or go to our website. You can write me, The Lights of Spiritual Guidance, 1915 Cottage Avenue, Columbus, Indiana, 47201, or go to our website, lomanministries.org, and give through Venmo or PayPal. May God bless you, and don't forget, my friend, I'm still praying for you.

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0: Oh, what a great song. Eagles and Desperado on an Eagles weekend. I'm Andy Miller. Hey, I hope you're not working right now, but if you are, do me a favor, look up. How high is the ceiling? You know, the height of the ceiling affects how you think. Science is now, they changed the height of a ceiling in a room and they studied participants and they found that high ceilings will cause you to think more freely, encourage creativity and abstraction, while if you're in a low ceiling, it promotes confined thinking and not as creative.
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6: Your Skynet forecast for today, we'll have showers and thunderstorms likely. A high of 77 degrees, winds will be out of the northeast at 6 miles per hour. For tonight, showers and thunderstorms likely in the early evening, then a slight chance overnight. It'll be mostly cloudy with a low 64. From Monday, cloudy through the mid-morning, gradually clearing with a high of 79. Tuesday, a slight chance for showers, mostly sunny in 81. For Skynet weather, I'm Bert Richardson, Classic Hits 96.7.
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0: Rocking up your morning, Eagles on an Eagles weekend, taking us out into the fast lane. You know, people are spending a ton of money on streaming services, but still almost everybody still goes to the movie theater. A small percentage love going to watch a movie on the big screen. Some love the sound system. Most will tell you, though, the socialization is it, hanging out with friends. 75% of movie patrons watch with others. Gen Z, especially likely to be with somebody at the movies, 82%. Last on the list, I thought this was surprising, popcorn.
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7: Your Skynet forecast for today: we'll have showers and thunderstorms likely. A high of 77 degrees. Winds will be out of the northeast at 6 miles per hour. For tonight, showers and thunderstorms likely in the early evening, then a slight chance overnight. It'll be mostly cloudy with a low 64. From Monday, cloudy through the mid-morning, gradually clearing with a high of 79. Tuesday, a slight chance for showers, mostly sunny in 81. For Skynet Weather, I'm Bert Richardson, Classic Hits 96.7.
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5: Your Skynet forecast for today, we'll have showers and thunderstorms likely. A high of 77 degrees, winds will be out of the northeast at 6 miles per hour. For tonight, showers and thunderstorms likely in the early evening, then a slight chance overnight. It'll be mostly cloudy with a low 64. From Monday, cloudy through the mid-morning, gradually clearing with a high of 79. Tuesday, a slight chance for showers, mostly sunny in 81. For Skynet weather, I'm Bert Richardson, Classic Hits 96.7.
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0: Rolling out at Eagles, Tate Flight Weekend, and of course the title song from their Hotel California album. The single would score the Grammy Award for Record of the Year. The album got nominated for Album of the Year, but lost to Rumors, and it's one of the best-selling albums of all time, selling more than 42 million copies. Jay Coffey, so from 100 Simple Secrets of Happy People, whenever you're feeling down in the dumps, just soak up some rays. You know, study after study has shown that spending just 5 minutes lying or sitting in the sun revs up the brain's production of a neurotransmitter that's responsible for feelings of contentment and happiness.
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8: Your Skynet forecast for this afternoon will have showers and thunderstorms, likely a high of 77 degrees. Winds will be out of the north at about 8 miles per hour. Tonight, a chance of showers. Those will mainly be before 7 p.m., mostly cloudy overnight with an overnight low of 63. For Monday, cloud cover through the mid-morning but gradually clearing with a high of 78. Tuesday, sunny with a high of 81 degrees. For Skynet weather, I'm Kara Stallings, Classic Hits 96.7.
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0: We are serving up an Eagles Take Flight Weekend. That's Hot August Action out of 1974 from their On the Border album, singing about the actor James Dean. Hey, this is Jay Coffey, and did you know when it comes to our favorite desserts, cake is number one at 32%. A recent study says that binge watching together can bring couples closer, and about half of cereal brands that come out are discontinued within 5 years.
1: I want the greatest hits.
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3: Hey, very delightful. Good afternoon to you, and welcome once again out to Great American Ballpark in downtown Cincinnati, where the Reds are looking to win the series against the Pittsburgh Pirates this afternoon. To do so, they send all-star right-hander Chase Burns to the mound. He's in search of his 13th win of the year, 12-1 with a 2.40 ERA. Righty Mitch Keller is his mound opponent, who's 6-7 with a 4.83.

0: earned run average. After a tough rainy loss yesterday, the Reds try to bounce back and claim the series against the Pirates today. First pitch comes your way shortly, but right now here's Yid with today's pregame show. Yid?
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1: 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This is the Cincinnati Reds pregame show on the Reds Radio Network.
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1: The Reds and Pirates close out their four-game series today here at Great American Ballpark. And thanks for joining us on the Cincinnati Reds pregame show. I'm Dave Armbruster. Since coming off the injured list, Emilio Pagan has an ERA under 2, and just as important, he is back in the closer's role, which has solidified the entire bullpen. Tommy Thrall had a chance to talk with Pagan about how he rebounds when things go wrong on the mound.
10: Has experience kind of helped you on when it's time to fix something, where as other times it's just, I had a bad day?
2: Yeah, I think we all have the feeling in our heart, like, does something need to be fixed, or am I, you know, maybe dealing with a little bit of unluck right now? And so, you know, only you can answer that. You know, there's a lot of technology there to help us understand, you know, if we're spinning the ball with the way we want to, if we're actually getting it to our spots the way we want to. But if you look at all that stuff and the answer is yes, then it really comes down to how you feel on the mound as a competitor. And if you feel like what you're doing is going to lead to success, then, you know, be convicted in that. And if you feel like, hey, I might be having success right now, but I feel like something needs to get a little bit cleaner, my delivery needs to get a little bit crisper, then be convicted in that too. And if you are, you know, yeah, I've heard this since rookie ball. The more convicted a pitcher is on the mound, the hitters can feel that in the box. And so whatever it is you decide to do, you know, do it with 100% of your mind and of your effort. And, you know, generally that leads to better results.
10: Safe to say you're fully back now from the hamstring. How do you feel on the mound right now in the midst of a pretty good stretch?
2: Yeah, I feel great. I feel like myself, which, you know, none of us are robots out there. Nothing guarantees success, but I feel like I'm in a spot where I can execute pitches consistently, you know, to all different parts of the zone and put myself in plus counts. And if I'm doing that, I like my chances against anybody. And so, you know, the last handful of outings, I've thrown the ball well, and just trying to do that, you know, as much as I can consistently through the rest of the year.
10: It's no secret you like to finish guys with the split. And how important does it make it for you, more than maybe another guy, to get ahead with strike one?
2: Yeah, especially because that's not really a pitch that I want to be in the zone with too much. The more I can get out of the zone below it, the better of a pitch it becomes. And so obviously you don't want to do that if you're 1-0, 2-0. Then, you know, that's, you're putting yourself behind the eight ball. So getting ahead with strike one is not just important for me, but it's important for everybody.

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3: The Cincinnati Reds pregame show continues now as we get you ready for the Reds and Pirates. I'm Dave Armbruster. The Reds hope to welcome Nick Lodolo back to the mound soon. The lefty threw 50 pitches over three simulated innings on Friday and will be sent out on a rehab assignment sometime this week. He, of course, is coming back from the blister on his index finger. The blister occurs because of friction when he throws breaking balls. To combat that, Lodolo is experimenting with a different grip. He was asked how that change is working out for him.
4: I mean, we'll see for sure. Yeah, if you would ask me that like a week ago, I would have told you it was huge. I feel a lot better with it now that I've kept throwing it and stuff like that. It's not like earth-shattering difference. So there's definitely a small tweak there. And hopefully it sets me up to be better.
5: For you, what's the biggest hurdle on a pitch like that?
4: Yeah, I mean, just being comfortable is the number one thing. Can you throw it for a strike first off? Can the ball spin out of your hand correctly? It's got to sit comfortable in your hand to have a chance. You're not going to go out there and rip something that doesn't feel good. So I think just getting comfortable with it and then realizing how it's supposed to come off your hand, because it's definitely different than what you're doing before. So I think that's like right now, at least in the stage I'm in, versus more of like execution. But obviously, execution comes along with that, because when you're throwing it, you want to see it.
5: Did you feel like you had the same command of it?
4: Yeah, and I threw a lot of them for strikes, so was really happy about that. But like I said, live BP is live BP versus a game. So.
3: 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Stick around. Tommy sits down with Reds manager Terry Francona next. 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
5: Welcome back to the Reds pregame show. Time for a daily chat with Reds manager Terry Francona. Tito, obviously a frustrating game yesterday. You know, there's a lot to be said for a guy that wants to gut out a tough situation, but at the same time, clearly the rain was bothering Abbott. How,

0: Leaving too. If a kid's working like Abbott yesterday, throwing 42 pitches, that to me is stressful. That's why I was so impressed he came back and gave us two more, because a lot of times that derails your whole day.
1: With him, I know he struggled a little bit his last time out talking about Burns, but are you okay with where he's at right now?
0: Actually, yeah. And the reason being is there's like, we got to get him to a certain number this year, because you don't want next year to be abbreviated at all. And I think he's in a pretty good path for that. What's more important to me is strength, range of motion, how he's bouncing back. Those are things I think are really important.
1: Is this a weird day, knowing that the trade deadline's tomorrow and that Tuesday you could show up with a different team? Or is that... you try to keep that as far away from your mind as possible.
0: Try to keep it away, and we don't play tomorrow, which I actually think is good, because that's the day that, you know, when guys are coming off the field and, you know, off of BP, that gets a little uncomfortable.
1: That's Reds manager Terry Francona. It's the Reds and Pirates wrapping up a four-game series coming up shortly. It has more of the pregame show next on the Reds Radio Network.
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9: Here's today's pitching matchup for Cincinnati. It's right-hander Chase Burns. He's 12-1 with a 2.40 ERA. Right-hander Mitch Keller goes to the mound for Pittsburgh. He's 6-7. His ERA 4.83. The Reds and Pirates are coming up next on the Reds Radio Network.
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0: instead of sweeping off the plate, it came to the middle, and it was right in the heart of the bat.
1: That home run ties him with Joey Votto for most home runs by a Reds rookie. Moves him ahead of Spencer Steer, and that ties him for second on the Reds all-time single-season rookie home run list. The pitch, swung a bouncing ball foul by J.J. Bleday, and the camera well at the far end of the Reds dugout.
0: I mean, did you say Frank had 38?
1: 38.
0: He's got 2 months left.
1: He does. He's got some time. He hit 14 in 2 months. Pitch. Down and in.
0: Time will tell.
1: One ball, one strike on J.J. Bleday. Bleday 0 for 4 yesterday. That, by the way, his 85th RBI of the year. Now Bleday lines one into right center field. That's down for a base hit. J.J. had been slumping a little bit here lately for the Reds. His last two hits were homers, but over a rather large swath of time. But now he's got a one-out single here in the first inning. But the 85 RBIs for Sal ties him now with Washington C.J. Abrams for the Major League lead. Not National League, but Major League lead. Not rookies, not National League, the big leagues, all of them, everybody. Here's Tyler Stevenson. The pitch is in there for a called strike to Stevenson. The count nothing and one on the Reds catcher. Stevenson's on quite a roll right now. You look at this, I mean, Stevenson was struggling in the early part of the year. Make no mistake about it. Numbers bear that out. He was hitting 187 on June the 5th. Pitch. Stevenson swings. He whacks this to center field. It's well hit. Going back to center fielder Garcia. Can't get it. He leaps and it's over his head. It's going to bounce off the wall. Bleday rounding third. Relay to the plate. Safe. It's an RBI double for Tyler Stevenson, his 31st RBI of the year, on his 16th double to give the Reds a 2-0 lead.
0: Well, that ball was tagged off the bat of Stevenson. He caught it on the barrel, hits it over Jostenson Garcia's head in dead center field. You hit a ball like that, you see the center fielder break back, and all you can see is the back of his jersey run like crazy.
1: Garcia turned every which way trying to make a play on that ball straight over his head. He had no chance. Now Nathaniel Lowe, the batter. So Mitch Keller's woes in this ballpark clearly continuing. The pitch to Nathaniel Lowe is taken low for ball one. The catcher wants to challenge.
2: Catcher's challenging to call a ball.
1: Home plate umpire is Jacob Metz. And the pitch was low.
2: The first pitch of the ball, Pittsburgh has one challenge remaining.
1: Daniel Lowe had a hit yesterday with 1 for 4. But going back to Stevenson, just to complete that thought on him for a moment, he was hitting 185 in early June. Since that time, he has raised his average. Now the pitch is a bullet in the right field. That's a hit. Here comes Stevenson around third. He'll score as the throw from Valdez comes into second. And just like that, it is 3-0 Reds. And we're only 5 batters into the Reds lineup. Nathaniel Lowe has his 36th RBI of the year.
0: I don't know what that pitch was from Keller, but it was center cut right at the belt. That's not a good place to pitch that low. I don't care what you're throwing.
1: I don't think that the pitch matters.
0: It could be a knuckleball, but if it's at the belt and it's in the middle of the plate, you're going to get hurt, or somebody's going to get hurt.
1: It's going to get whacked. Here's Dane Meyers, runner at first with one out. The pitch to Meyers is taken high. Well, every time I try to talk about what Stevenson's been doing, Reds get hit. Maybe I should just keep with it.
0: I'll keep talking about it.
1: Wait. Dane Meyers hitting 276, 3 home runs, 15 RBIs. But you think about it, raising your average 65 points from June on, that's not an easy thing to do. The pitch is down too low, and he did it 35 games. When you think about that, it's remarkable the run that Tyler Stevenson has been on.
0: It's been rather warm.
1: Yeah, I think so. How about boiling? Here's the 2-0. And the pitch is low and outside to Dane Meyers. It's a 3-ball, no strike count on Meyers. That was

0: Stevenson's 10th double now in his last 36 games. Handful of home runs in there, too. 3-0 on Myers, and here comes Keller. Standing there like a statue, Dane Myers watches a fastball down the middle for a called strike, and it's 3-1. It is 3-0 Reds here in the first inning. Runner at first base, still only one out in the inning. Keller turns it loose, and Myers swings, weakly chops it toward third. Charging is Gonzalez. The play across to first in time to get the out. Lowe is up to second base. On the ground out by Myers. Third base. With two outs, the batter is Noelvi Marte. Marte just hitting 195 after his three-hit game on Friday, was 0-for-4 last night with a strikeout. Six home runs, 14 driven in. Keller to the plate. And it's a strike on the inside corner with a sinker. Nothing and one on Noelvi Marte. Reds have seen a lot of Keller. He's making his 22nd career start against the Reds. And he spins a breaking ball off the outside corner. Wave and a miss by Marte, and he's down to the count of 2. Daniel Lowe, the runner at second base. He's there with 2 outs. 3-0 Reds in the first. Marte back in the box. 30-year-old Keller sets ready, and the right-hander's home with the 0-2. Check swing, a breaking ball down and away. Marte didn't go. They asked Dan Merzel at first base just to be sure. He says no swing. Close.
1: Might have caught a break there,
0: perhaps. And the 1-2 pitch to Noelvi Marte. In the dirt outside with another slider. This time Marte easily takes ball 2. 2 balls, 2 strikes. That's quickly ambushing Mitch Keller here in this first inning. This will be his 25th pitch of the inning. Still running his pitch count up a little bit here in this first inning, but Keller back home with a 2-2 pitch and a swing and a foul by Marte. You see a team score 3 runs on 4 hits against a guy in an inning, and you think that has a tendency to really balloon a pitch count. There were some early attacks against Keller in this inning. Some quick hits. Here's his 2-2. Way off the outside corner with that slider. Lucky he didn't throw that to the backstop. The catcher, Indy Rodriguez, had to dive back behind the left-handed batter's box to take that throw and keep it from getting away. Full count on Marte. 3 balls, 2 strikes. Low off second, and now Keller, home of the payoff. And it's swung on, and the breaking ball has popped up. On the infield, back behind short. Out goes Gonzalez. He's got it. The inning is over. But a good round for the Reds here in the opening frame. It's a 3-run first. It is 3-0 Red Lake. We head to the second on the Reds Radio Network.
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will be at 50 pitches at least through just two innings of this game. All Stevenson needs right now is a base hit. That would get Ellie home from second. One of the gap would score Blade again. The 2-2. Way

0: comes set. And now here he comes with a payoff pitch to Tyler Stevenson. Runners go, and it's swung on and fouled back. Now one in the gap would definitely score for the day from first, because they're both running on each pitch.
1: You don't really ever have to worry about Ellie scoring because he's fast enough to make up the territory.
0: Yeah, it doesn't really matter. It's about to be the ninth pitch of this at bat. Here comes Keller again. Swinging a ground ball, pulled foul, third base side. So it'll be at least a 10-pitch at bat between Stevenson and Mitch Keller. That great taste of the ballpark at home with JTM's Philly Kits and Fat Tire beer, cheese, and pretzels. 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JTM Food Group. Let's create great dishes together. Matt McClain struck out to start the inning, and then Key Brian Hayes went way deep to left center field. Ellie walked, Stewart flew out to center, and then J.J. Blade walked. Now another full count pitch coming to Tyler Stevenson, the 10th of this at bat. And a wave and a miss. Got him with a slider in the dirt outside, and the inning is over. The Reds settle for one in the second. It is 4-0 Red Legs as we head to Cowboy in the third on the Reds Radio Network.
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1: For the third inning, Reds are leading the Pirates 4-0. A couple of home runs already for the Reds in the books. The first by Sal Stewart. The second by Key Brian Hayes. Final game of this four-game series. Reds won the first two. Pirates won last night. And if the Reds are to win the series, they will have to win this afternoon, and they are heading in that direction. Chase Burns, first pitch fastball, and Tyler Stevenson is going to challenge
10: him. Challenging to call a ball.
1: There was a fastball up and away from the left-handed hitting Indy Rodriguez, and it is strike one.
10: Pitch is a strike. Cincinnati has two charges remaining.
1: I think the best thing to do instead of wasting all that time is if he challenges it, just say that's a strike. Ground ball to first. Bobbled by the first baseman Stewart. Quickly recovers. Burns was standing on top of the bag. One down. Any ball hit to the right side, go to first base.
0: Well, the great part there is obviously Burns was at the bag when Sal recovered, but he didn't panic after he bobbled it. Took his time. Collected it and realized still that he had time after he did gather it.
1: Well, if you're on the right side of the infield, whether you're a second baseman or a first baseman, more times than not, if you just knock the ball down, you got an out. It's a short throw or a short flip if you're the first baseman. First pitch breaking ball here to Jacob Gonzalez. Left-handed hitting shortstop is in the dirt. It's a one ball, no strike count. Here comes Burns again. Fly ball, left center field. Moving.

0: Keller back with a 3-1. Ripped into right center field. That one's heading towards the wall. It will get to the track. Picked up by Garcia. He stumbles and throws back to the infield. But a double for Nathaniel Lowe. And now Lowe 6 for his last 15 with a couple of doubles. It's his 16th on the year. That'll bring Dane Myers to the plate. Myers grounded to the third baseman, Nick Gonzalez, in his first at bat. Here comes the rain, and I'm not sure what they're going to do about this. Breaking ball into the dirt, that's ball one. It's going to rain harder than what it's raining right now. And now the catcher, Indy Rodriguez, is walking out to the mound.
1: That feels like a stall tactic. Kind of a couple sides to this coin if you're out there to stall, because one is, well, you may be stalling,
0: but your player, your position players are getting soaked.
1: And so is the mound. Yeah. Conditions aren't going to improve while you're out there. Another good day to be a poncho, so.
0: Yes, it is. One ball, no strike count. The pitch fouled straight back. Oh, Dane Myers had a hack at that one. One ball, one strike count. Anything that hits outfield grass is going to skip, and I mean skip in a hurry. The grass is soaking wet now. The pitch. Down and away with a breaking ball.
1: Like we always say, you can look at the infield dirt and get a pretty good feel for how saturated the field is. It's getting dark in a hurry, but still no shiny spots.
0: Two ball, one strike count here to Dane Myers. That's missing down and away. A fastball pulled into the dirt off the outside corner, and it's a three ball, one strike count. That's back-to-back hitters that have gone to the three ball, one strike count.
1: Northern Kentucky is pretty faint right now.
0: Here's Keller. And that's ball four. So the first two aboard for the Reds here in the third. And that'll bring Noelvi Marte to the plate with nobody out, runners at first and second base. The rain just keeps coming more and more.
1: Mitch Keller does not seem to be handling this as well as Andrew Abbott did yesterday. Abbott was trying to shake it off. Keller kind of threw his hands up as if to say, what are we doing?
0: Marte readies the pitch, and it's a slider way off the outside corner, and that is ball one.
1: And to be fair, the conditions that Andrew Abbott trying to pitch through yesterday.
0: Oh, yeah,
1: far
0: worse than this.
1: Now I get it. Abbott didn't have a lot of success, but he eventually did, and he got out of it.
0: One ball, no strike count. Marte takes up and away, and it's 2-0. Yeah, it doesn't seem like Keller's real happy right now.
1: No. He's already been knocked around quite a bit in this game, even though it's still early.
0: 2-0 here to Noelvi Marte. Marte trying to do a little knocking of his own with runners at first and second, nobody out. And the breaking ball will miss low, and it's 3-0. Maybe taking your patience to the plate is the best thing you can do right now. Is Keller having a tough time getting it aboard? That's the third straight batter he's gone to a three-ball count. And that is called a strike. And it was a high strike, but a strike nonetheless.
1: It was a strike, even if Marte wanted to challenge that.
0: 3-1 now to Marte.
1: Marte probably should have taken a rip at it, even though it was 3-0.
0: Reds right fielder settles back in. Keller from the belt. And a breaking ball. He drops that one over the inside corner. A pretty good

0: pitch. A little front door breaking ball. Started in off the plate, but by the time it got to the plate, it moved right over the inside corner. So the count is full, 3 balls and 2 strikes. I do not expect the Reds runners to be moving here. Keller back to the plate, and he almost hit him. A breaking ball inside. That is ball four. So double walk, walk is how the Reds' third inning starts. Nobody out. Bases loaded. Here's Matt McClain. And now Indy Rodriguez is going to take another slow walk out to the mound. And that will bring, I think that's going to bring the manager.
1: I think that is.
0: I think he's seen enough. Doesn't really look like Keller wants to be out there right now. And he won't be. So Keller is done. Got a new pitcher coming on. We'll tell you who it is, and we'll set it up for you. 4-0 at the moment. Bases loaded, nobody out. We're in the bottom of the third here on the Reds Radio Network.
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0: Right-handed Noah Murdock on the hill for the Pirates. He made his Pirates debut in game one of this series. Came on in the sixth inning of that ball game, pitched the sixth and the seventh. Struck out 3 batters. He also walked 3 batters. Nobody out in this spot. Nowhere to put Matt McClain. First pitch bounces to the plate. The field is getting wetter by the moment. 1-0, no-strike count. The rain continues to come down. It does not appear that there's any relief in sight at the moment. The 1-0 pitch. That's up and in, and it's a 2-0, no-strike count. And you can see Murdock, he is already trying to wipe off the forearm and his hand on his pants. Problem with that is the pants are getting wet too. The 2-0 pitch, way outside. It gets away from Rodriguez momentarily. But that is the big fella, Nathaniel Lowe, at third base.
1: This is that rain we talked about last night. It's kind of a soaking rain. It's really fine drops, but a lot of them.
0: 3-0, no-strike count. McClain settles back in. Murdock to the plate. And a strike over the outside corner. 3-1 now to McClain. It's enough rain that whatever helmet that the batters are wearing, that rain is hitting the helmet and dripping.

0: off the bill. Popped up high into the air, dead center field. Justinson Garcia will come on. He'll make the catch. He doesn't know where to throw the ball. Now he'll throw it to the shortstop. As Lowe scores from third base, it is now a 5-0 ball game. Give Matt McClain a sacrifice fly. And there's one down. Runners now at first and second base.
1: The way he set up for that ball, I thought he might come home with it, and then just decided not to.
0: Brian Hayes homered his first time up. Now, wouldn't that be something? Breaking ball gets away from Rodriguez. Both runners advance. So on to third base is Dane Myers. Noelvi Marte follows him on to second. And that'll take the force out of play, and that will bring the Pirates infield in all the way to the infield grass. That sheen you were talking about earlier is starting to develop on the infield.
1: You know, as much as the Pirates have to deal with the rain in Pittsburgh, you'd think they'd be as well adept at handling the rain as anybody.
0: Did not appear that Mitch Keller was real happy with it. Breaking ball into the dirt again. Two ball, no strike count. I'm not so sure that Murdoch can throw three straight strikes here. He went 3-0 on McClain, got him to pop up 3-1 pitch, but he did get the run home. And it's 2-0 now to keep Brian Hayes, and Murdoch will turn it loose. And that's called a strike over the outside part of the plate. Two ball, one strike count now to keep Brian Hayes. Murdoch wants a new baseball. I imagine we'll go through a few baseballs here this afternoon.
1: Weather and rain don't mix.
0: One out in the inning, second and third. Infield in for the Pirates. The pitch to Hayes is fouled to the right side, out of play.
1: Right into the control room.
0: They got some valuable stuff in there.
1: Yes, they do. Some expensive toys in that room.
0: There's a lot of smart people in there. They should know not to leave your windows open. The pitch. That's in the dirt. And now the count is full. It was a breaking ball from Murdoch. And every time Murdoch has thrown the breaking ball, he has spiked it at home plate. So I got to believe a fastball is coming here. Three, two pitch. Key Brian Hayes is ready. And it was a fastball, and that is strike three. Two down.
1: Brian Hayes had the same thought you did, that he couldn't throw another strike when he needed to, but he sure did there.
0: He's been able to get the fastball over, just not the breaking ball. Here's Ellie. Ellie bats with runners at second and third, now two down in the inning. And he smokes this back through the infield. That's a base hit. That's going to score two. Here comes Myers. He will score. Here comes Marte. He'll touch the plate. And it's now 7-0 Reds. Ellie De La Cruz with a couple of RBIs with one swing of the bat. And Ellie was not waiting around. It was a fastball, and Ellie just tattoos it right back up the middle. Nothing like a hitting clinic in the rain. The pitch outside from Murdoch. A fastball, and he pulled that well off the outside corner. And you can see Murdoch now. His front foot is sliding very similar to what we saw with Andrew Abbott in last night's ball game. Just as he lands, that front foot kind of gives a little bit. That's a tough feeling for a pitcher. The 1-0. Breaking ball on the ground, shortstop. Jacob Gonzalez has it. He'll throw a hand grenade to first, but that will be the final out for the Reds here in the third. It is 7-0 Reds. We head to the fourth.

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8: Welcome back out to a very soggy Great American Ballpark. Rain continuing to pelt down here. The ground screw out, working feverishly to try to get the infield a little playable here. They are getting all kinds of diamond cry out there, spreading it around the right side of the infield, working on over at shortstop, third base as well. They're also out at the same time working on the mound and then home plate. So they're working all over the place. And Chase Burns hadn't even been able to make it to the mound yet to start his warm-up tosses. He'll play catch with Tyler Stevenson, like a flat ground work off the right side of the mound at the moment. So
9: it's kind of like you do in Little League.
8: That's exactly what it looks like.
9: Run with your dad. Hey, Dad, can you warm me up?
8: That's what he's doing. Off to the side of the mound and home plate, they're just playing catch in the grass. And Burns is still getting on it pretty good. So I think he's trying to get himself to a point where maybe he doesn't need as much time once he gets back on top of the mound, which he just has now. So he's back on top, going through some warm-up tosses. Fourth inning is brought to you by Four Roses Bourbon. Four Roses, the mellow, balanced Kentucky classic. It's crafted for those home run moments. Proud sponsor of the BCL Press Club, presented by Four Roses Bourbon. Enjoy responsibly. Well, the Reds are leading it 7-0, a three-run third inning. It all started with a leadoff double by Nathaniel Lowe. A walk of Dane Myers and then Noelvi Marte walk. Matt McClain sack fly drove home low, and then two runs scored on the two-run, two-out single by Ellie De La Cruz in the first inning. Sal Stewart got the scoring started with a home run. And then back-to-back hits from J.J. Blade. A double by Tyler Stevenson scored Blade, and then he came around to score on a base hit by Nathaniel Lowe. It was a three-run first. The run in the second came on a key Brian Hayes home run that he launched out of here to left center field, and that ball was killed. So that's what's gone on for the Reds. Meanwhile, the Reds knocking Mitch Keller out of this game before he had even recorded an out in the third inning. So the Reds are back into that Pittsburgh bullpen very early on. On the other side for the Reds, you've got Chase Burns, who Cowboy has looked awfully good. He has struck out 3 so far through 3 innings of scoreless baseball. He's walked 1, but that guy got erased on a caught ceiling. He's faced the minimum through 3 so far.
9: Yeah, he's just continued to keep the ball in the zone. He stayed ahead in the count. That's helped him tremendously. Looked like the Pirates were trying to lay off that breaking ball early, and then he just started eating them up with the fastball.
8: The rain pelting down here at Great American Ballpark, but we play on, and you kind of get the sense that the crew chief and second base umpire Dan Bellino is just of a mind right now. Hey, look, as long as we can deal with it, we're going to deal with it and play through this rain. It might not go anywhere anytime soon. Here's Jake Mangum leading off the Pirate fourth inning. Burns into his windup, his first pitch. He'll hit him. And I mean, he drilled it with a fastball at 94. So Mangum will go down to first.

0: strikes on the hit by pitch. And that's only the second batter that Chase Burns has hit. Actually, it's the first batter that Chase Burns has hit this year. So you can't help but wonder if conditions are a factor. But Mangum down to first on the hit by pitch. And now Brandon Lau, the batter. So Lau standing in. Flew out to center field his first time up. Mangum off the bag at first base. Burns sets ready. And now here he comes to Brandon Lau. Way high and outside of the fastball. The count is 1-0. If you're listening today on your car or truck radio, please remember to buckle your safety belt. This message brought to you by the Ohio Department of Public Safety. If you're not buckled up, what's holding you back? Burns the pause, the belt. His pitch. Instead, he backs off the rubber and wants a fresh pearl. Preferably one that's dry. 1-0 on Lau. 0-1 with a fly out to center field. Mangum on for the second time. He's been the only Pirates base runner today. Rain has let up a little bit now. Still coming down. The pitch in the dirt. Backhanded by Tyler Stevenson to keep the runner at first base. 2-0.
1: Whenever you see those balls like we saw yesterday with Abbott, where they're spiking into the ground, that's not a normal thing for a pitcher. And the reason it's happening is because your foot is sliding and it just speeds up the arm.
0: Burns readies. Here's the 2-0 pitch, and that's down too low of fastball. It's a 3-ball, no strike count. So now Burns is having to adjust to the mound.
1: Well, it's just an awkward feeling of instability when that front foot continues to slide when you're used to it grabbing into the dirt.
0: Burns to the plate, 3-0 pitch, and he finds the outside corner with a strike to Lau.
1: He took a shorter stride that time, not as much of a push, so he could stay on balance.
0: 3-1 the count on Lau, all about adjustments. Mangum off the bag at first, 7-0 Reds. Burns throws, ground ball foul over by the Reds dugout. Terry Francona, about the only one on the dugout railing. Him and I think that's Hass down there. It's on the dugout steps. Bill Hasselman unfazed by the rain.
1: Well, he's a catcher.
0: Yeah.
1: Former catcher. One of my catchers with Texas.
0: Payoff pitch to Brandon Lau. Swinging a ground ball down the first baseline, but tell you what, the rain is wiping out the foul lines down left and right field.
1: Hass might not even know it's raining.
0: He might not.
1: He's locked in.
0: Yeah, he is. Right-hander Burns comes set. Now he's home with a payoff pitch. And a ground ball to the second baseman, McClain. Bobbles now only has one play, and that's to go to first base. And he'll get the out on Brandon Lau to second base, Mangum. On a sharply hit ground ball at McClain, shaking his head because he knows that he wanted that to be a double play ball.
1: It was hit hard right at him. Right at the last second, the ball looked like it took a little pop-up hop. You never know when you put all this diamond dry on the field how the ball is going to react, especially when it's hit that hard.
0: Well, it's hit hard. It's going to skip on the grass, too. And like you said, it's going to play differently on the wet dirt, especially with all the drying compound out there. Deep drive toward the left field corner. On the run into the corner, the left fielder J.J. Blade tries to make the catch up against the wall, but it's foul. So that will be a foul ball. I don't even think J.J. Blade realized it was foul. But it was. It was about 2 feet to the left of that yellow line over there in the left field corner. One thing I can tell you about that ground ball to McClain, shaking his head about it, he wouldn't make an excuse for that. That's one he's thinking in his head. He's mad that he didn't get the double play.
1: I'm just giving him the benefit of the doubt because I know what it looks like out there right now.
0: Not easy at all. Now they need something so that Ryan Reynolds can get a little better grip on the bat. I

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7: Watching it rain, what we're really watching is the Reds grounds crew working just like mad to try to get this infield to a point where it remains playable. They haven't tarped it.
8: A bit of a feverish scramble.
7: You got that right. They are scrambling rapidly, trying to keep this infield playable here at Great American Ballpark through the rain. The rain hasn't stopped, so we're in an arc encounter Reds rain delay here at Great American Ballpark with the Reds leading the Pirates 7-1. They haven't tarped the field. In fact, they didn't even tarp home plate or the mound. And you can't help but wonder if the mound is getting wetter and wetter again as it sits out in the rain. They finished working on the mound a while ago, probably about 10 minutes ago.
8: Right.
7: And it just continued to absorb more and more rain. So
8: might have been best to fix that and then cover it while they redid the rest of the infield.
7: So it probably wasn't the anticipation that it would go this long with working over the rest of the infield, but it has. And this is a day where you certainly admire the hard work that the Reds grounds crew puts in on a regular basis. They are out there working hard right now.
8: Good day to buy stock at whatever that
7: turf is.
8: Yeah, whatever that stuff is they're putting on the field, because they have used their entire allotment.
7: Let's take a look at some scores around the league, brought to you by Sun Cruiser Vodka Iced Tea. Let the good times cruise. Well, the Dodgers now with a new frontline starter in their mix will host the Red Sox tonight. That'll be Sunday Night Baseball, 7:20 Eastern Time. The Dodgers and Red Sox will play. Now the Pirate bench coach, who's their acting manager, Christopher Negron, is out talking with the umpires, trying to get an update on you guys think we're going to get this thing going anytime soon or what? So that game's coming up later tonight. There are no finals in around the league yet. Cardinals have a 1-0 lead on the Blue Jays. That game's at the top of the seventh inning right now in Toronto. Bottom of the sixth in New York. Marlins have a 1-0 lead on the Mets. Braves are up 3-2 on the Nationals. Top of the sixth inning in Atlanta. Top of the fourth right now in Chicago. On the north side, the Cubs trail the Yankees 2-0. Astros have a 1-0 lead on the Rangers. Bottom of the fourth inning right now in Houston.

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0: may be available to pitch, but you surely don't want to pitch him in a game like this for his first appearance.
1: Skied on the infield outside the third base line behind the bag. It'll be caught by Nick Gonzalez. The third baseman puts it away and just in foul territory, and the inning is over. But the Reds get two more here in the fourth. It's now a 9-1 Reds lead as we head to the fifth inning here at Great American Ballpark on the Reds Radio Network.
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1: Pirates come to bat here in the top of the fifth inning, and Chase Burns goes to work. First pitch is a fastball too high. The count is 1-0. On Indy Rodriguez. Indy Rodriguez, Jacob Gonzalez, and Joe Stinson Garcia. Burns home with the 1-0 pitch, and it's a strike called on the outside corner. You got to believe this is probably going to be Burns' last inning, regardless of how it pans out. One ball, one strike. Burns back into his windup, and the 1-1 pitch. A wave and a miss, and a slider down. And now he's got Rodriguez behind the count of ball and two strikes. Left-handed hitter. Burns to the plate with a 1-2. Swinging a ground ball to first. Handled by the first baseman, Sal Stewart. He'll take it himself to the bag. Three unassisted for the out. And Rodriguez is the first out here in the Pirate fifth inning. Brings up Jacob Gonzalez. Gonzalez flew out to center field his first time up. Another left-handed hitter. Burns first pitch to him, and he blows a fastball by him for strike one. He's reared back, let it rip. Right over the inside part of the plate, maybe a little bit in off the plate, but Gonzalez swinging through it. Now the 0-1 is down and away, and the count is even, one ball, one strike. Burns has the sign, and here he comes with a 1-1. Check swing, they ask at third, he went, says Dexter Kelly, and now Gonzalez behind the count, one ball, one strike. Burns back into his windup, the 1-2, swinging and a foul back, still a ball and two strikes. Burns has struck out four so far this afternoon. He's surrendered the one run. Runner that scored a hit by pitch in the fourth inning, leading off the fourth inning. The only batter he's hit all year. Burns deals the 1-2 pitch. Swing and a little looper into short right center. That's going to fall in for a base hit. Here comes Marte to pick it up on a bounce. And Gonzalez is on with a one-out single. Now Joe Stinson Garcia will bat with one on and one out. If you're listening today on your car or truck radio, please remember to buckle your safety belt. This message brought to you by the Ohio Department of Public Safety. If you're not buckled up, what's

0: Reeling you back. One on, one out. First pitch to Garcia is a fastball a little bit too low, and the count is 1-0. And really, kind of feels like Burns is throwing the ball as well right now as he has at any point in this game. Likely his last inning. His pitch count's in pretty good shape. He's at 68 pitches. But I wouldn't expect him to go past the fifth. A wave and a miss and a slider. And the count is even now at one ball and one strike on Garcia. You may be thinking, well, why would you not expect him to go past five if he's throwing fine? Well, there's a couple of reasons today. Now the 1-1. Swinging a foul off to the right side. One, you have the delay that factors in. Two, the Reds are trying at best to get him to the finish line and conserve his innings at the same time as best as possible. One ball, two strikes. Burns ready at the belt. And the right-hander's home with a 1-2 pitch. Here he comes. Fastball up and away, and it's going to even the count at two balls and two strikes on the Pirate nine-hole hitter, Joe Stinson Garcia. He struck out Garcia in the Pirate third inning. The 2-2. Hey, swing and a miss. He struck him out, and that's number 200 for Chase Burns. So his 200th career strikeout is the second strikeout of the game for Jostinson Garcia. Pretty impressive how quickly Burns has been able to get to that 200 strikeout mark.
1: Yeah, because he doesn't have a whole lot of career innings.
0: Now Jake Mangum swings and fouls it away down the left field line. That's backing out of play. Mangum hit by a pitch his last time up. Burns home with the 0-1 to Mangum. On the outside corner, strike two. 133 strikeouts on the season for Burns this year. Right-hander sets. Now here he comes, the 0-2 pitch. A wave and a miss, and he strikes out Mangum. Back-to-back strikeouts to end the fifth inning and likely the start for Chase Burns today. He finishes with six strikeouts on the ball game, and we head to the bottom of the fifth. It's the Reds 9, Pirates 1 on the Reds Radio Network.
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0: They have a 9-1 lead as they bat the bottom of the fifth inning. Ron Marinaccio back to work for the Pirates here in the fifth. Rain still falling lightly as Key Brian Hayes bats, and he gets drilled. Got him right in the lead elbow, and Hayes will go down to first base on the hit-by-pitch. Very first pitch Marinaccio through. He

0: At Reds, the bottom five in runs scored. It just doesn't happen where you've got a team that is in the bottom five and runs scored, and they've got a guy that's leading the league in RBIs. J.J. Bleday's the hitter. Here's the pitch to Bleday, and he swings and skies one high in the air on the infield on the right side. The second baseman, Brandon Lau, under it. On the infield dirt, he'll make the catch. Now looking up into a bright sky. It's not exactly sunny, but it's glary. 9-1, Reds have the lead at the end of five. Chase Burns headed back out there on the Reds Radio Network.
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0: Chase Burns has struck out six over five innings. He's allowed one run on two hits, and he's back out there in the sixth inning. Reds are up big, 9-1. Brandon Lau, the batter. Brian Reynolds and his Merlin Valdez will follow. Burns is only at 75 pitches. And the right-hander's first pitch to Brandon Lau is a fastball up and away for ball one. Hey, let's take a peek at today's scoreboard stumper. In the last 20 seasons, which goes back to 2006 through last year, five players have collected 100 or more RBIs in a season while playing for the Reds and also had 100 RBI season for another team in their careers. Who are they? Five players have had 100 or more RBIs in a season with the Reds and also did so for another team. Who are they? Breaking ball down and away. Two balls and a strike on Brandon Lau.
6: Okay, today I'll start with Suarez.
0: Okay. Like that. That's a good place to start. He's like the free space. Swing and a miss. 2-2 now on Brandon Lau.
6: Last 20 years?
0: Yep. Back to 2006. 2-2 on Lau. Let's take a look at the list here. Okay. 2-2. And strike three called, frozen. Fastball at 98 over the outside corner. Down on strikes, Brandon Lau. One gone here in the sixth inning. Seven strikeouts for Burns today.
6: I know that Adam Duvall did it here, and I think he did it with the Braves.
0: Yes, he did. Adam Duvall did it here in 2016 with the Braves in 2021 in the dirt outside of the changeup. One ball and no strikes. He's kind of a forgotten Red sometimes for me.
6: Yeah, he was an all-star here.
0: 1-0, the count on Brian Reynolds. Nobody on, one out. Burns fires home the 1-0. Up and away with a slider. It's a two ball, no strike count.
6: What about Adam Dunn?
0: Adam Dunn. You got the two Adams out of the way. Adam Dunn did it with the Reds in 07. Twice with the Nationals in 9 and 10. 2-0. Fastball strike on the outside corner.

0: And here comes the 0-2 pitch. Breaking ball cut on and missed, and down on strikes Dane Myers. Now the sun really coming out. It just keeps getting brighter and brighter. One out here in the sixth inning for Noel V. Marte. By the way, you got the final answer on the scoreboard stumper during the break. Last 20 seasons, five players have collected 100 or more RBIs in a season while playing for the Reds, and also had a 100 RBI season for another team or teams. You got Nick Castellanos, the final answer. The pitch is in there for a strike. 0-1 on Noel V. Marte. Did it with the Reds in 2021 and the Tigers and Phillies. Tigers in 2017, the Phillies a couple of years ago in 2023. I guess it was a few years ago now. 0-1 on Marte. Marte's had a tough day at the plate, 0-2, but walked and scored. And his second plate appearance takes off the outside corner breaking ball, evens the count at one ball and one strike.
1: Yeah, Castellanos had a great, he had great production here in a Reds uniform.
0: Yes, he did. And a fiery player, too. He won over Reds fans quickly. Of course, flexing over a Cardinal pitcher at home plate on a wild pitch endeared him to many. The 1-1, low and outside, two balls and a strike. Eugenio Suarez did it a couple of times with the Reds, 2018 and 19. Then he did it with the Diamondbacks in 2024 and split last season between Arizona and Seattle and drove in 100 between those two teams. Duval, the Reds in 2016, then the Marlins and Braves in 2021. Jay Bruce drove in 100 with the Reds in 2013. Swinging and a miss by Marte, 2-2. Mets and Indians in 2017 for Bruce. And Adam Dunn in 2007 with Cincinnati and the Nationals twice, 2009 and 10. That's your list. Runners at first and second base with one man out. Reds are up 9-1. Bottom of the sixth inning. It's a two-ball, two-strike count on Noel V. Marte. Burke seems to be ready to go in the Reds bullpen to pitch the seventh. Ramirez home with the 2-2. A wave and a miss by Marte at a breaking ball down and away. Slams the handle of his bat into the dirt outside of home plate. Breaks it as he makes his way back to the dugout. Frustration. Two gone, and now Matt McClain will hit.
1: The best way to stop chasing that breaking ball that's over in the left-handed hitter's batter's box is trying to hit the fastball to right center field. If you try to hit the fastball to right center field, you'll stop chasing that pitch out there.
0: First pitch to Matt McClain is off the outside corner breaking ball, and the count is 1-0 on McClain.
1: But if you're trying to get out there early and trying to pull it and trying to hit it off the scoreboard, you're going to swing at that pitch every time.
0: One ball, no strikes on McClain. Stevenson's at second with Lowe at first. First two batters of the inning walked. The 1-0. Swing and a little broken bat pop-up to the third baseman. Here comes Gonzalez across the diamond to make the catch, and the inning is over. That does it for the Reds here in the sixth inning. Couple of walks. They're stranded at first and second. Reds still up by plenty. It's 9-1 as we head to Cowboy in the seventh on the Reds Radio Network.
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Boy, Tyler Stevenson looks like he's been playing in a mud hole. I mean, there's not a clean spot on his uniform. Fouled off to the left side. Now, normally, your catcher's pretty filthy anyway, but he may qualify for the Tide commercial.

0: The Reds got 10 strikeouts already.
1: Oh, yeah. Well, Burns had 9 through 6.
0: Well, this could be free pizza right here. The pitch. Bullseye. There it is. Pizza done. 3 up, 3 down for the left-hander Brock Burke. Reds lead 9-1 as they come to the plate here in the bottom of 7 on the Reds Radio Network.
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0: 1 Reds. As we begin play here in the bottom of the seventh inning, the Reds got out to an early lead, and they just continued with their foot on the accelerator through all the rain and the delay and all the bags of diamond dry turfus, whatever you want to call it, that was put out onto the field. And a tremendous performance by right-hander Chase Burns, six innings of one-run baseball. And it all got started with that home run by Sal Stewart back in the first inning, and the Reds just never let up after that.
1: And that home run kind of set the tone. It was no wall scraper either. It was a no-doubter. And Key Brian Hayes has gone deep in this game, too. I got to believe that home run by Key Brian Hayes probably felt awfully good against his former team.
0: Well, without a doubt. And he clobbered it. That one was out of left center, just to the left of the Reds' bullpen. And it had some distance to it. Nick Gonzalez is out of the ball game. Jared Triolo will come on to play third base for the Pirates.
1: Actually, Gonzalez is going to move to second.
0: Oh, okay. I guess Lau is out of the game.
1: So you have Gonzalez up the middle now.
0: That could be a tongue twister, because you've got Gonzalez to Horowitz. But the one thing that we do know is Marinaccio, actually Ramirez, is still on the mound. And speaking of Key Brian Hayes, here he is. Batting for the fourth time here this afternoon. He is homered, he has struck out, and he was hit by a pitch. He will foul the first one straight back here from Johan Ramirez. No ball, one strike count. Ramirez comes to the set and back to the plate. Breaking ball spins way high.

0: ball, one strike count. Looks like a nice day out there now.
1: Would have never known what we went through back in the fourth inning.
0: 45 minutes ago, it looked like we were going to have to bring the arc up here. Breaking ball catches the inside corner, and that's a strike. One and two now to the right-handed hitting Key Brian Hayes. 9-1-2 for the Reds. Key Brian Hayes, De La Cruz, and Stewart. And Hayes trying to start it off here in the seventh. Breaking ball, that will hang inside. And that'll even things at two balls and two strikes. Of course, regardless of the score, the Reds, because they have an off day tomorrow, they can just get whoever needs some work out of their bullpen into the ball game. A check swing by Key Brian Hayes on a breaking ball well outside, and that'll run the count full. Three balls and two strikes.
1: Freddy Peralta on the move, going to Tampa from the Mets.
0: 3-2 pitch coming. Line drive into center field. It will be caught by Garcia. One down. Hit it well. So here's Ellie. De La Cruz grounded to first base. Walked, singled, and hit a looping liner out to the shortstop his last time up. So 1-for-3 today. He's been aboard a couple of times. And Ramirez turns it loose. Backdoor breaking ball just shaves the outside edge. No ball, one strike count here to Ellie. Ellie with a wide open stance as he waits on the right-hander. Swing and a miss. Breaking ball inside this time. And he had Ellie well out in front. 0-2 now to the Red shortstop. Ellie sits ready. The pitch, swing and a miss. Fastball threw it right by him. Struck him out on three pitches. Two down.
1: Well, I really wonder, because the sun is out now and it is bright, especially as cloudy and as dark as it's been throughout the course of this game, how much your eyes have to adjust to that on the fly here. Maybe not.
0: Might be a little steamalicious down there on the field as well.
1: That's true.
0: Fastball strike here to Sal Stewart over the inside corner. Sal is 1-for-4 today. The home run he hit back in the first inning, the lone hit of the afternoon. Oh, one count. Breaking ball lifted into right field. It will be caught by Valdez. That is a three up, three down seventh for Johan Ramirez. Reds on top big in this one. 9-1 lead as we head to the eighth. Tommy Thrall coming back on the Reds Radio Network.
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5: New pitcher for the Reds is right-hander TJ Anton. He is our Reds Wilbur's Mustard pitching change. Wilbur's Mustard, let's put some mustard on it.
6: Tempers flaring around Major League Baseball today, apparently. Cleveland and Arizona mixing it up over a bunt attempt. During a perfect game bid, the pitch is down too low.
5: It is August, and this
6: true.
5: Is where things get hot.
6: Yeah, that's a good point. The best part about that whole thing is, so there was a bunt attempt while the Cleveland pitcher was throwing a perfect game, swinging a fly ball toward the left field corner. No play on that. That's going to one-hop the wall. Blade over there to play it off the fence. And cruising into second with a leadoff double is Jacob Gonzalez. So they weren't happy about it. They start arguing. Then the skies opened up there, and it was pouring. And the two teams are still going at it. Now, there were no punches thrown, a lot of shouting. Some guys had to be held back. More of the coaches, it seemed like.
5: A lot of pointing.
6: A lot of pointing and yelling. And then the grounds crew's like, hey, can you guys move? Because we need to cover the field. Like they had the field covered there. They're getting to home plate.
5: Can you move the argument back a little bit? Fight over there.
6: Strike called. Go in the grass. We need to cover the dirt. Strike one to Justinson Garcia. Reds are up 9-1 in the eighth inning. Antone fires the 0-1, swinging a foul right at home plate. No balls, two strikes on Justinson Garcia. Funny things happen in this game sometimes. Nothing like the grounds crew trying to pull the tarp in the middle of a fight. 0-2 on Garcia, runner at second base.
5: Everybody's got a job to do.
6: That's right. Antone ready at the belt. Here comes the 0-2 pitch and a swing and a foul back to the right side. Out of play. Still no balls and two strikes on Justinson Garcia. Make sure you stay tuned. Yidel have the Reds post-game show where he'll name the Toyota Tundra star of the game. Reds are off tomorrow. Back at it again on Tuesday when the A's come to town. The 0-2. Garcia grounds it right at Ellie. He will field and throw to first in time to get Garcia. There's one gone here in the eighth inning. Infield still seems to be playing just fine. Through all the rain. Let's pause for station identification on the Reds Radio Network.
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6: One on, one out. Jake Mangum swings and fouls away a TJ Antone cutter for strike one. Mangum hitless in this game. Mangum came in on a 9-game hitting streak, but has walked, been hit by a pitch, and struck out so far today. Switch hitter up there left-handed. Mangum scored the Pirates' only run back in the fourth after getting drilled to start the inning. Other than that, Burns was flawless today. Antone's 0-1. Mangum swings, sends a slicing fly down the left field line. It'll twist toward the seats and out of play. Oh and two on Mangum. Eases back into the box again. Now Antone ready. And here's the 0-2 pitch. Breaking ball cut on and missed. Struck him out. Mangum's down on strikes. That's 12 strikeouts.

0: Right-handed pitcher, left-handed batter. Here's Duvall with a 1-1. Swung on, that's fouled straight back. One ball and two strikes. Tell you what, quite a few folks have stuck around. And the crowd has definitely thinned some, but you factor in all the rain we had earlier. Folks that have waited it out, getting treated to a nice afternoon now. The 1-2 pitch to Nathaniel Lowe. Way off the outside corner. Still saying about the weather, you don't like it? Wait 10 minutes. Kind of how it's been today. Two balls, two strikes on low. The 2-2. A wave over a slider, and he's down on strikes. That is the first time today that Nathaniel Lowe has been retired. Two men are out, and the batter will be Dane Myers. Talking about some of those moves earlier, mentioned that the Rays went out, got Freddy Peralta from the Mets. Of course, the big story yesterday, last night, was that the Dodgers got Tarek Skubal from the Tigers, and pretty good prospect package from the sounds of it. Now time called, and we've got a pitch clock violation. That's going to be on the pitcher, Camilo Duvall, so it's 1-0 on Dane Myers. How about this for the Dodgers? Now the 1-0 pitch fouled back this way. It's going to go just over our heads. Skubal now will become the sixth former Cy Young winner to pitch for the Dodgers in the last 10 years.
1: Pretty good.
0: Yeah. Yeah, that's not bad. Guess that's why they are the defending world champions. The pitch down too low. Two-time defending world
1: champions. Twice over.
0: Reds, just for comparison, the Reds have had four former Cy Young award winners pitch for them in the team's history. Pitch swung on, hit in the air.
1: History, that's the oldest team in baseball.
0: Yeah, we've been around for a minute. In the air to right center field. That's going to be caught out in right center by the center fielder, Garcia. Inning over. We head to the ninth inning. Reds are up now 10-2 here on the Reds Radio Network.
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1: 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McCambly is our Reds Wilbur's Mustard pitching change. 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
9: So the Pirates here at Great American Ballpark this afternoon. Let's take a look at the totals for the Reds. 10 runs on 10 hits with no errors and 8 left on base. For the Pirates, 2 runs on 4 hits, no errors. They left 5. Chase Burns earns his 13th win of the year on the day where he also reached 200 strikeouts for his career. He struck out 9 Pittsburgh Pirate batters today over 6 innings, allowing just the 1 run on 2 hits while improving to 13-1 on the year. Mitch Keller falls to 6-8 with the loss. There was no save in this game. It took 3 hours 16 minutes to play at 23,878 looking on at Great American Ballpark today. Now the Reds will enjoy an off day tomorrow. Homestand continues though on Tuesday. More on that after this on the Reds Radio Network.
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9: Two Reds over the Pirates this afternoon here at Great American Ballpark in the series wrap-up of this four-game get-together. Reds taking three out of four to win the series. In doing so, the Reds have handed the Pirates their fourth straight series loss. A tough beginning to the second half for a team with playoff aspirations for those Pirates. Now the Reds will be back at it again after an off day tomorrow, taking on the Athletics on Tuesday. The A's have not announced their starter. For the time being, it's Brady Singer scheduled to start for the Reds. He's 5-10 with a 4.35 ERA. Of course, Trade deadline is tomorrow at 6 o'clock, so we'll see if it will still be Brady Singer on Tuesday. 6:40 first pitch, airtime 6:10 across the network. That's all we have for you for this afternoon. Thanks for listening. Stick around. Yid's got more on the Reds postgame show coming up next. For the Cowboy, Jeff Brantley, our producer-engineer, Dave Yiddy-Armbruster, our studio producer, back at our network headquarters.

0: Taryn Bland. This is Tommy Thrall saying so long from Great American Ballpark, and we will talk to you again on Tuesday night right here on the Reds Radio Network.
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13: And we're back at Great American Ballpark, where the Reds, behind another good outing by Chase Burns and three home runs from the offense, beat the Pirates today 10-2. And with the victory, they win this series 3-1. And this is the Cincinnati Children's Postgame Show. I'm Dave Armbruster. Burns gave up a run on two hits over six innings. He struck out nine, including reaching the 200 strikeout mark for his career. He wins his 13th game of the season. The Reds, as a team, struck out 13 Pirates today. Sal Stewart got the win, or got the scoring underway for Cincinnati with his 24th home run in the bottom of the first. The Reds scored three in the first, another in the second, thanks to a Ke'Bryan Hayes home run. Three more in the second,

0: two in the fourth, and then Tyler Stevenson's ninth home run in the eighth. Nathaniel Lowe had a big day. He went 3-for-4 with the walk. He drove home two and scored twice. And coming up, we'll check scores around Major League Baseball, highlights, of course, from this game. Plenty of them today. But up first, we check back in with Tommy and the Cowboy. 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

0: to the Cincinnati Children's Postgame Show. I'm Dave Armbruster. Let's get final thoughts on the game from the two guys who called it, Tommy Throw and Jeff Brantley.
1: Thanks, Ed. Well, Cowboy, good win today for the Redlegs, and boy, you can't help but wonder if this is the last game for some of these Reds, including a guy like Tyler Stevenson, who's had a pretty nice start to his major league career in a Reds uniform, and now with the trade deadline looming tomorrow, his name obviously part of a lot of rumors, but if this is it for him in a Reds uniform, he went out with a bang.
2: Yeah, I would say so, and banged right out of the opposite field home run department. I just think that every player that kind of sits in that position, when your name is being bandied about, it's sometimes it can drive you down a little bit, but there are a lot of other times where it can pick you up and makes you push to keep up your production. And I thought the Reds really kept up their production today from an offensive standpoint. They weren't really able to muster anything in last night's ball game. But boy, did they answer the bell in some really crummy conditions. Hit the ball well early, and then you got Chase Burns out there pitching on a muddy mound, very similar to what we saw with Andrew Abbott last night, and he was just able to hold the line.
1: Yeah, you had two pitchers, both of them in similar conditions. One of them was able to handle it, one of them wasn't. The one that could handle it was obviously Burns. The one that couldn't, Mitch Keller. The Reds did a good job to jump on him. But what a job by Chase Burns today. I mean, you can't say enough about what he did.
2: Yeah, I thought he was able to make some adjustments through his mechanics. It pays to have great arm strength and be young like that because he shortened up his stride a little bit so his foot wouldn't slide so much, and he was really letting it loose. But I think that when you're in that moment, you do the best that you can. You're just trying to survive. And when you can do that, especially once your team has given you a lead, you're going to put some numbers on the board. And as the sun came back out, he struck out the last five batters he faced.
1: Pretty impressive way to finish. Striking out the side to close out his outing, especially on a day where he got his 200th career strikeout. 10-2 Reds over the Pirates. We'll see what this team looks like on Tuesday after tomorrow's off day. Ian?
0: All right. Thank you, Tommy. When we return, a look at scores around Major League Baseball. 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

0: out now here in downtown Cincinnati. For most of this day, though, it was cloudy and raining. That's how this game got underway. But the Reds prevailed. They beat the Pirates today 10-2, the final score. You're listening to the Cincinnati Children's Post Game Show. I'm Dave Armbruster. Let's take a look at some other scores around baseball, brought to you by Starfire Automotive and Heavy Duty Lubricants and the Starfire Bullpen. We start in American League Cities, where the Phillies lead the Orioles 7-0. That game in the top of the sixth inning got started late because of rain in Baltimore. The Cardinals over the Blue Jays, 5-1, the final score in that one. They are in the bottom of the seventh now. In Cleveland, there was a delay there as well. The Guardians lead the D-backs by a score of 5-0. Final from Tampa Bay, where the White Sox knocked off the Rays 9-1, the final score in a battle of division leaders. Chicago hit 3 home runs. The first came off the bat of Andrew Benintendi.
1: Walking around. Benintendi sends this one deep in the air to right field. Back he goes! It's now the rally pass with the homer!
2: The flood is over, the land is dry! Why do you wear your pants so high? A Benny bomb!
0: That's the call on White Sox TV. The Astros lead the Rangers 7-3. That game in the top of the eighth inning. Now top of the eighth, Angels over the Brewers 2-0. The Tigers have a 4-0 lead over the A's. The A's, of course, come to town on Tuesday for 3 games here at Great American Ballpark. And in the bottom of the fourth, it's the Mariners 2 and the Twins 0. When we return, scores from National League cities. 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

0: I wonder how much you had to pay Kim Basinger to be in that video. 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

0: You see, just when you thought they were going a little more rock and roll, they went a little more country. 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
8: Your Skynet overnight forecast calls for a chance of showers or thunderstorms. Partly cloudy skies, a low of 61 degrees. For Monday, it'll be mostly sunny with a high near 78. A northerly wind at about 9 miles per hour. Monday night, mostly clear. We'll get down to 57. For Tuesday, sunny with a high near 81. Wednesday, sunshine and 83. For Thursday, a chance of showers or thunderstorms. Mostly sunny with a high of 83 degrees. I'm Max Crenshaw. 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

0: 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And we're giving you an Eagles Take Flight Weekend, looking back at some of their best music from the 70s and the 80s. Interesting thing for New Kid in Town, it was actually a song that was referenced in Don Henley's first solo album.
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0: Eagles, best of my love. We're giving you the best of the Eagles all weekend long. Will any Eagles albums be part of a collection that would go to somebody when you pass? You need to kind of look around and take stock in what's in your house, definitely in your parents' house, because do you want to deal with their stuff when they die? Collectibles, other things that they've kept. A new survey shows that 50% of people say they'd rather inherit nothing than have to do with all their relatives' belongings.
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7: Your Skynet overnight forecast calls for a chance of showers or thunderstorms. Partly cloudy skies, a low of 61 degrees. For Monday, it'll be mostly sunny with a high near 78. A northerly wind at about 9 miles per hour. Monday night, mostly clear. We'll get down to 57. For Tuesday, sunny with a high near 81. Wednesday, sunshine and 83. For Thursday, a chance of showers or thunderstorms, mostly sunny with a high of 83 degrees. I'm Max Crenshaw, Classic Hits 96.7.
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